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9: It is a 2-0 ball game here in Chicago at Great Field Park. It is a nice ballpark and a really big crowd here on Pope Leo Hat Night. And a lot of them that they have given out here tonight, a lot of them are wearing them, although they may obscure the view of the guy sitting behind you. Matt McClain steps in for the Reds here in the top of the third inning, and he'll take a pitch outside, ball one. McClain, 195 average, 10 home runs, and he waits here on a 1-0, and he takes it in off the plate, ball two. Burke is 26 years old. Big burly right-hander, loves the fastball, likes to pound it up in the zone. Pitches from the very extreme third base side of the rubber, and he dials it right in on the inside corner for a strike. White Sox infield wearing their home whites, playing very deep and playing Matt McClain to pull a little bit. Cuero, the catcher, wants it away, and a high fastball foul straight back. McClain chased one just a little bit out of the zone that time. And that is really what Burke likes to do the most. He likes to climb the ladder, get the hitters who like the high fastball to chase it a little bit in their uncomfortable zone. Two balls and two strikes, swung on and fouled off right side, and McClain stays alive. White Sox have really put it on the rest of the American League Central Division. They lead the division now by 3.5 games. Just took 2 out of 3 from their rivals, the Cleveland Guardians. The 2-2 again, swung on, it's on the ground, the shortstop. Going to his left, Acuna over to first base, and he will retire McClain by a step. One down in the third. And now Key Brian Hayes. Hayes, 29 years old, has had a tough year offensively. Looking at that batting average, he is down under 140. Right-handed hitter, takes a little bit low, ball one. Hayes taps the bat, kind of a narrow stance at the plate, holds the bat high and a little bit behind him. And Burke's 1-0 is a fastball right there for a strike. Two nothing White Sox as we are in the top of the third inning with one out. Key Brian Hayes awaits the one.

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2: It is a 2-0 ball game, unfortunately, in favor of the White Sox here as we go to the bottom of the third inning. A couple of solo home runs, one by the leadoff hitter, Brendan Doyle. Brendan Doyle actually is in the on-deck circle right now. We're looking at the number 9 hitter right now. Luis Angel Acuña. Acuña, right-handed hitter, deep in the box, swung on a ground ball right on one hop to the third baseman, Hayes. And he puts it over to first base for the first out of the inning. It's a very quick one there for Lodolo. One pitch, one out.
3: Those are the key for Nick Lodolo. Terry Francona telling us before the ball game today, look, there's no set amount that he'll pitch tonight. But let's be realistic. He's probably not going to go beyond, if at all, beyond 75 pitches tonight.
2: Leadoff hitter Doyle, and after hitting a home run his first time, he shortens up the bunt. He pulls it back just in time to watch him miss the outside corner.
3: At least the runs he's allowed have been efficient runs.
2: You're right.
3: Doyle's was on the first pitch.
2: Some people call those rally killers. The 1-0 is swung on a little tapper right back to Lodolo. He fields it on two hops, and he fires a strike to Sal Stewart, two down.
3: Pretty good fastball over there to Sal.
2: You know, when you're missing a month, I believe, like Lodolo has, the last thing really is on your mind is how many pitches you're going to throw tonight. You want to get out of the first inning, then you want to get out of the second inning, and you want to retire the guys the second time that may have got a hit off you the first time. You're kind of building on one inning after another. I think he's doing a pretty good job so far. And now the left-handed hitting, Munetaka Murakami. Lefty on lefty, hit a ground ball to shortstop his first time up, and he's ahead in the count 1-0, and that one misses outside 2-0. Murakami, 26 years old, and to the plate, Lodolo fires a fastball strike. You figure left on left, that would really give Lodolo a major advantage right here, but Murakami has hit 5 home runs off a lefty so far this year. Holds a bat very high, and a swing and a miss on a really good-looking pitch on the outside corner. Right now, Lodolo really filling up the strike zone. He's thrown just about twice as many strikes as he has balls. And that one's in the dirt outside. It's 3 balls and 2 strikes. So the payoff pitch here as Lodolo tries to go 1-2-3 here in the third inning. Modified stretch coming to the plate, and a swing and a miss. Went upstairs with a high heat and blew him away. Strikeout number 3 for Lodolo. Reds down 2-0. We go to the top of the fourth right after this. Back to Tommy on the Reds Radio Network.
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6: Back at Wright Field in Chicago. We're on the south side, Reds and White Sox. Reds are trailing Chicago 2-0 as Sal Stewart bats leading off the fourth inning. First pitch to Sal is a breaking ball that spins in for a called strike, and it's nothing and one on Sal Stewart. Tell you what, I came to this ballpark, I guess it was a little while after it opened, but it had been open for a few years. But it was still the old configuration. Here's the 0-1, and Sal takes up and away. And then they redid this ballpark, I don't know, 10, 15 years ago. It is incredible, and maybe longer than that now that I think about it. Probably closer to 20 years ago. It's incredible how much better this ballpark is than it was before the renovation. Swinging a one hopper to the shortstop. Backing up is Acuna. He'll field and throw in time to first to get the out. Sal Stewart's retired. There's one gone in the fourth inning. And I think I say it every time I come here, but I just look around this ballpark. They did a lot more than just put a fresh coat of paint on it. It used to be just the exposed concrete was left its natural color, and then it was the painted areas were white, the seats were blue, the padding around the wall was blue, and it just didn't seem to work. They put a fresh coat of paint on it, painted it black, made the seats green, and this place is stunning now. The pitch, strike on the inside corner. I would say it moves into the category of one of the more underrated ballparks around the big leagues. Nothing and one, the count on J.J. Blade. The wind and the 0-1 pitch, and Blade takes too high. Not that it's anything spectacular, but it's got a little bit of the modern amenities to it, but still some of the old-school charm when you look around the ballpark. The facade of the overhang of the upper deck. Crisscross steal. Here's the pitch. The 1-1 is swung on by Blade. Hit high in the air. Deep right center field. Backing up on it, it's the center fielder Doyle. It'll send him all the way to the edge of the track in deep right center, but he makes the catch. And J.J. Blade is the second out here in the fourth inning. Tyler Stevenson now the batter. Stevenson struck out his first time up. Of course, they have an organist playing here at the ballpark today who had been the organist here for a number of years. The pitch, and now Tyler Stevenson, first ball swinging, skies one high into the air to the left fielder. Randall Grichuk waiting on it. He'll make the catch, and the Reds are quickly down in order in the fourth. And we go to the bottom of the fourth, still 2-0 Chicago on the Reds Radio Network.
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2: 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Hey, Nick Lodolo back to work here in the fourth inning. He has allowed just a pair of solo home runs. Those are the only base runners the White Sox have against Lodolo so far tonight. Two hits, two home runs. The pitch in too tight for ball one to Miguel Vargas. He grounded to Elias first time up. What I was starting to say before Tyler Stevenson made an out on the first pitch he saw in the Reds' half of the fourth. Swung on, fouled off right side. That's well back and out of play. One ball and one strike now on Vargas. Nancy Faust, the longtime organist. She's been retired now for a few years. But she was the one first credited for giving players walk-up songs. They have brought her back to be the organist for tonight's game. Occasionally she'll still play for some Sundays. This ball's well hit. High, deep to left. Lede back. He's out of room. That ball's long gone. Way out of here to left field. Miguel Vargas goes deep. Third home run of the night for the White Sox. For Vargas, that's his 25th home run of the year. Ties it with Colson Montgomery for the team lead, 68 RBIs.
3: He was the third fastball in the row that Vargas saw, and he just showed Nick Lodolo that 93 is not enough to get by him on the inside corner. I mean, he pulled his hands in and got the bat head right on it.
2: Now Randall Grichuk takes a strike on the outside corner. The count is 0-1 on Grichuk. The pitch cut on and missed, and now 0-2 on Randall Grichuk. Nothing in two. Grichuk, a right-handed batter, waiting. Here's Lodolo's 0-2 pitch, and he buries the breaking ball down and in. And it's a one-ball, two-strike count on Grichuk. Grichuk will back out of the box as Lodolo asks for a fresh pearl. Here's Lodolo's 1-2. Swung on, and this is lined over the head of Key Brian Hayes and down the left field line into the corner. Extra bases as Grichuk goes rolling into second with a stand-up double. Right after the home run by Vargas led off the inning, now Grichuk's into second. A two-base hit, his 15th double of the year. Let's pause for station identification on the Reds Radio Network.
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2: Runner at second. Nobody out. Lodolo, the pause, the belt. Here he comes, and the pitch is swung on and sent into the seats down the right field line. Foul. 0-1 on Braden Montgomery. Montgomery was Lodolo's first strikeout victim tonight. Now Lodolo's home with the 0-1. Buries a breaking ball in the dirt. One ball and one strike. Three to nothing Chicago. Three solo home runs for the White Sox tonight. The Reds yet to get a hit through the first four innings.

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5: Reds will come to bat here in the fifth inning, trailing the White Sox now 4-0 on the south side of Chicago. Step up to something grand. Toyota Grand Highlander has more power and more room with a full-size third row. With three different powertrains, including a 362-horsepower Hybrid Max EV. Eugenio Suarez set to get it started for the Reds here in the fifth. Reds had some struggles offensively in that series in Washington, and they have continued so far tonight. The line by the right-hander, first pitch on the way to Suarez is down too low. Sean Burke has been outstanding so far for the White Sox in this game. The Reds have only one base runner against Burke, and that was a strikeout of Hector Rodriguez, but he advanced on the wild pitch. Suarez takes a strike on a slider over the outside corner. Count levels, one ball, one strike on Gino.
6: You know, Burke seems like the kind of pitcher that could throw 99 or 100 if he wanted to, but he doesn't seem to want to. Just kind of holding something back, getting a little bit better command.
5: 1-1, and Suarez swings, sends a high fly ball deep left field. There it goes. It is gone. Suarez drives it out of here to left. That's a solo blast for Gino. His 17th home run of the year. That is his 205th career home run in a Reds uniform. Pulls him within five of Ken Griffey Jr.
6: Well, he got a fastball up to Suarez that time, and he went right up out of the zone to get it.
5: That gets the Reds on the board and ends the no-hit bid, perhaps, for Sean Burke. Now Hector Rodriguez swings and sends one high down the right field line. Long run, but nobody will get there. Long run for Antonacci, the second baseman. Braden Montgomery coming in from right, and Murakami going out from first. They were all converging. None of them could get there. Nothing and one the count. Rodriguez, the first Red to reach tonight, as I mentioned earlier, on that strikeout. Here comes Burke with the 0-1. Check swing, and Rodriguez went around. One thing about Rodriguez, before he got his first big league hit, he was showing a great deal of patience and discipline. And he got that first big league hit. Now he's starting to expand the zone a little bit and do a little more chasing than he was.
6: Well, if you're chasing the minor leagues, you're really going to chase in the big leagues.
5: The 0-2 pitch. And it's a fastball upstairs. A ball and two strikes now on Hector Rodriguez.
6: You know what I remember from Rodriguez in spring training? He's got a nice quick bat, very level swing. And he seems to be in the zone a lot. But you're not facing big league pitchers every AB down there in Goodyear.
5: 1-2 is popped foul over the third base net into the seats behind the dugout.
6: And it always seems to be, Tommy, that the biggest adjustment a hitter makes when you make that transition from AAA to the big leagues is, you know, controlling the strike zone. Because these pitchers up here, they live in that shadow zone.
5: 1-2, and there's another swing and a miss at a breaking ball in the dirt. So Rodriguez down on strikes again. Throw to first from Caro completes the strikeout. And there's one out in the fifth. Hey, Reds fans, Kroger gives you more ways

0: And we go to the top of the fifth inning in this ball game here in Chicago. It'll be a new pitcher. Our Wilbur's Mustard pitching change brings in the 25-year-old hard-throwing right-hander Luis May into the ball game for May, game number 9.
1: May's last time out, he threw nothing but first pitch strikes, and he spins in a first pitch slider for strike one here. Nothing and one. Now the 0-1 pitch, and that's a strike called over the outside corner. Quickly ahead, nothing and two now on Brenton Doyle. Top of the order for the Sox here in the fifth inning. Chicago leads it 4-1. Here at Raitt Field on the south side of Chicago. May's 0-2 pitch swung on, popped into the air, shallow right field. Here comes Hector Rodriguez. He'll make the catch. There's one away in the fifth. You know, you were talking about how the White Sox sent Sean Burke back to the minor leagues last year and told him, you're not coming back until you throw strikes. The Reds had a similar message for Luis May. Now he's back up here at the major league level. Looked awfully good his first time back. And he's thrown a first pitch strike to the first batter he faces. Got ahead of him 0-2 and ended up getting a lazy fly to right.
0: Plenty right online with our conversation about the guy that can throw 100. Yeah. And how do you make a big league pitcher?
1: Slider in for a first pitch strike here to Murakami. Nothing and one. I mean, if Luis May continues to do this at the rate that he's at right now, I mean, this is a guy that has closer stuff, swinging and a miss. The count is 0-2. And you could see him quickly moving into a back-end bullpen role. I'm not saying becoming the closer tomorrow, but maybe years down the line. Who knows? Here's the 0-2 pitch. Swung on, and Murakami sends a high fly ball deep to center. Backing up in a hurry is Myers, but he'll make the catch a step or two shy of the warning track in straightaway center field. And very quickly, two men are out here in the fifth inning.
0: Well, I'll give you two stats that really define Luis May. Opponents have hit 210 off of him so far this year. 210 batting average. But their on-base percentage is 435. Mm. So even though he has touched 103 miles an hour in the minor leagues and he throws 102 up here, if you don't throw where you want to, it's no good.
1: Look out. Up and in to Miguel Vargas, who went deep his last time up. Ball one. Vargas quickly bailing out of the way of it. It's a one ball, no strike count.
0: It's one of those old-fashioned backup sliders.
1: The 1-0. Vargas watches a fastball for a strike, 1-1. Home run and a ground out to short for Vargas tonight. May ready. Here's the right-hander's 1-1. And the pitch misses down and away. It's a two-ball, one-strike count on Vargas.
0: You know, the other thing that I've always noticed about May is that he's got a lot of action on his fastball. And if you throw it too hard, the ball doesn't move as much. If you throw a little bit less miles per hour, you get that ball a chance to, like, slide around a little bit. Dart, dash a little bit, down and in on right-handers. He's got somewhat of a low arm slot, and that two-seamer really has some great movement.
1: 2-1 pitch dives down and away to make it 3-1. Didn't miss by much. Looked like a strike. 3-1. Swinging a ground ball foul. Third base side. Now the count runs full 3-2 on Miguel Vargas. So a deep count here on Vargas. And, you know, right to what we were talking about, this is the first batter for Luis May that he didn't throw strike one on the first pitch with. Here's May with the 3-2. Swung on, and this ball's blasted high in the air, deep left center field on the run. Myers on the track, at the wall, reaches up, and he caught it, crashing into the wall in deep left center field. Another great catch with no fear from Dane Myers, and that will end the White Sox fifth inning. Still 4-1 Chicago as we head to the sixth on the Reds Radio Network.
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8: Hope had Gilboy night. They did Peace Be With You between innings here in the...
9: And also with you.
8: As we go to the top of the sixth inning. First pitch on the way. Everybody shaking hands in between innings here at Wright Field in Chicago. 0-1 the count on the Reds' leadoff man here in the sixth. Key Brian Hayes. 4-1. Chicago with the lead. The pitch to Hayes right in. No, called a ball. Looked like a pretty good pitch, but Burke didn't get the
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8: Here's the pitch. Right call to the outside corner. One and two now on Key Brian Hayes. Peace be with you between the fifth and sixth innings and... Who knows, maybe Pope Leo will show up here in the ninth. 1-2 pitch, and Hayes lifts a fly ball. Fairly well hit, but playable in center. Brenton Doyle back to his right, going back toward left center to make the catch, and that's the first out here in the sixth. Ellie De La Cruz comes to the plate now. Nobody on, one out. You think they have a confessions booth set up somewhere on the concourse?
9: Well, if you're ready, you just can look at me as your parish priest.
8: Good. That makes me feel good. Here's Ellie swinging a bouncing ball to the second baseman. He disgustedly discards the bat toward the Reds' dugout as Antonacci fields and flips it over to first for the out.
9: Yeah, the Reds have simply been throttled here tonight by Sean Burke. And, you know, he's getting his strikeouts. He's got five of them. He hasn't walked a batter. But he just doesn't seem overpowering. He just seems all of a sudden, he just keeps getting these guys out.
8: Not overpowering, but in control.
9: In a very efficient way. I mean, he's only thrown 66 pitches here. He is one out in the sixth inning.
8: Threw 91 and 4 1/3 in his last start against the Red Sox. Sal Stewart, the batter. First pitch to Stewart. Didn't want to, but he couldn't hold up. Went around, strike one. Here's tonight's Reds Hall of Fame and Museum trivia question of the game. Reds White Sox trivia the topic. Six players have hit 45 or more home runs in a season for the Reds. How many of those players also played for the White Sox in their careers? A3, B2, C1. 45 home runs in a year with the Reds and also played for the White Sox. Ground ball up the middle, and that's through into center field. Sal Stewart's aboard with a two-out knock here in the sixth. Let's pause for station identification as you ponder trivia on the Reds Radio Network.
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8: One on, two outs. Here's J.J. Bleday. Bleday popped out to the

0: Third baseman has also flied to center. Reds are down by three, batting in the sixth. The right-hander Burke delivers. J.J. Bleda watches a curveball spin in for a strike, and it's 0-1. I got to believe Dunn's one of them, isn't he?
1: I would say that's the first one that came to my mind.
0: What about Griffey? The pitch.
1: Griffey, too.
0: Did he?
1: I'm trying to think when he played here, but I'm pretty sure he did.
0: He definitely played here. What was his high watermark for home runs in a year with the Reds?
1: It was in the 40s. I'm not sure if it was 45, but I have to go with that.
0: Okay. So we'll say those two.
1: We might have to go dig into the deep into the past to find one of the other ones.
0: Well, I mean, these two franchises have been around for a long time.
1: Yeah.
0: Swing and a miss. A ball and two strikes on J.J. Bleda. I'm going to say it's just two. It's either one, two, or three. I'll say two.
1: I'm going to go with three, and I'll try to think of the third one here in a minute.
0: Okay, well, we'll give you a little time. We'll revisit this if we remember to later. 1-2 pitch to J.J. Bleda. I'm just trying to be honest. Bleda swings and misses. He's down on strikes. Maybe tipped it. Doesn't matter. Carroll held on to strike three. That's six so far tonight for Sean Burke. We head to the bottom of the sixth inning. Still 4-1 Chicago on the Reds Radio Network.
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White Sox bat leading here in the bottom of the sixth, leading 4-1. First pitch is a strike to Randall Grichuk, and the count is nothing and one on Grichuk. Luis May still out there after getting a 1-2-3 fifth. A little help from his outfield. The pitch in there for strike. He got three flyouts, including a great running catch by Dane Myers deep in the left center field gap. 0-2. Here's May. Swing and a miss. Struck him out. Got him with a slider away, and down on strikes Randall Grichuk. First out of the sixth. Now Braden Montgomery bats with nobody on and one man out. Montgomery struck out and grounded out of the third baseman. The Reds and Avocados from Peru have teamed up to give you the chance to win a new 2026 Toyota Tacoma SR or a Reds VIP experience to enter. You'll need to register at reds.com/AvoReds and follow Avos from Peru on Instagram. 1-0. Count on Montgomery. First pitch fastball dipped low at 100. Now the 1-0 pitch swung on and fouled away to the left side.

0: One ball and one strike. May through the signs, readies. Now here comes the right-handers, 1-1. Swung on, and this ball's lifted in the air, center field. Dane Myers going back over his left shoulder. He'll make the catch, well shy of the track. And too quickly gone in the sixth. Now Colson Montgomery. The White Sox have four runs tonight on five hits. Three of their five hits have been solo home runs. They have a fourth hit that was a double. Actually, the fourth and fifth hits were doubles. So all of their hits tonight have gone for extra bases. A first pitch backdoor slider is in for a called strike against the left-handed hitting Montgomery. Right-hander May throws, and Montgomery takes a strike. No balls and two strikes. Luis May waiting on the left-handed hitting Montgomery to dig back into the box. Now here he comes. And May turns it loose. Swing and a miss. Struck him out. So another 1-2-3 inning for Luis May. A couple of strikeouts along the way. And we go back to Chris in the seventh. Still 4-1. White Sox on the Reds Radio Network.
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8: Well, welcome back to Chicago and Ratefield Park as the game has moved along now. The top of the seventh inning, Sean Burke, the starter for the White Sox, still on the mound. It'll be the number four hitter in the lineup, Tyler Stevenson, leading it off here in his 4-1 ball game. And Burke starts him off with a breaking ball inside corner strike. A lot of offers tonight on the red side. They have only two hits. Sal Stewart has one of them. The other is a home run by Eugenio Suarez. And here is the 0-1 to Stevenson. Swing and a miss. Back-to-back on the breaking ball. That time a slider by Burke, and he's ahead 0-2. Stevenson, one of the six strikeout victims that Burke has had on the evening. White Sox trying to get back on a roll. They're beginning to separate themselves from the rest of the American League Central Division. Burke, the big right-hander, rocks and fires, misses upstairs, heater, ball one. Burke has pitched six innings. He's given up only a couple of hits, one run, has not walked a batter, and he has struck out six. And coming to the plate.

0: pitching change as Terry Francona goes to the bullpen. Really good two innings out of Luis May. Faced six batters. He struck out two. And he will give way to Johnson. Wolver's mustard puts some mustard on it. Johnson, a 35-year-old right-hander, pitching out of the stretch and fires it in there to the catcher, Edgar Caro. Caro, switch hitter now, first time he comes up left-handed. And the first pitch is outside and swung on and fouled straight back here. And just a little bit below us. I thought, Tommy, you may make a leaping grab for that, but you...
1: I don't think I have the balance to jump out, make the play, and then hang on the rope down there.
0: He shows a little bit of wisdom on that. One ball, one strike now to Edgar Caro. Caro takes the fastball inside corner. That's a strike and a beauty.
1: Maybe if I would have worn my tightrope shoes tonight.
0: I'm not so sure there's anybody down there that could catch you, but there's plenty of people down there with a pope hat that could bless you once you landed.
1: That's nice.
0: But 1-2 is a breaking ball, and that's a strikeout as Caro swings right over the top of it.
1: If I did that, I might need my last rites.
0: Boy, that's a really good looking over the top breaking ball. I would imagine that having Pierce Johnson down in that bullpen, you know, tutoring guys that have come up and down, have really is worthwhile having him down there. Now Sam Antonacci. Antonacci, the lefty, takes it in under the elbows. That's on the inside corner for a strike. Reds will play him the pull on the infield, a little bit opposite field in the outfield. Slapped the base hit for a double his last time up. Drove a run in and a swing and a ground ball right on the right side. It'll be fielded by Matt McClain for the second out of the inning. So quickly now for Johnson, two down. Now the number nine hitter, Luis Angel Acuna. Little speed at the bottom of the order here for the White Sox with Acuna down there in the number nine spot. Pitch in off the plate, that's ball one. I think Johnson thought he had a strike there. Johnson pitches out of the stretch. Acuna waits, swung on, that's a ground ball. There is Key Brian Hayes on two hops. Perfect throw across the infield and a 1-2-3. Inning for Pierce Johnson, and the Reds bullpen has been right on schedule here tonight. We go to the eighth inning. Back to Tommy with the play-by-play. White Sox 4, Reds 1 on the Reds Radio Network.
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0: McClain. Ellie has an RBI base hit. The Reds are within two and still two on, nobody out, and that's going to be it for Hudson. The left-hander's night is done. He faced three batters and gave up three soft singles, but the Reds have a run and two aboard with nobody out. Pitching change here in the eighth. With the Reds down 2, 4-2 Chicago, we'll tell you about the new pitcher when we come back on the Reds Radio Network.
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4: Well, Will Venable makes a pitching change. It was a very quick one there for Hudson, and it will go with Grant Taylor, a right-hander. He's a closer on this ball club, Taylor is. He is 4-2 on the year, earned run average at 2.5. Big right-hander, 6'3", 230-pounder. And the Reds are threatening here in the eighth inning.
0: Sometimes the biggest outs for your firemen are not in the ninth inning. And that seems to be the case for Will Venable, at least how he feels here with the Reds rallying in the eighth. Three straight hits have opened the inning, all of them soft singles. Two on, nobody out. The pitch to Sal Stewart is down too low for ball one. And this very well could be the biggest at bat of the game right now. Sal coming off a frustrating series against the Nationals. He did not have an RBI in that series. He does have hits now in seven of his last eight games with his sixth inning single tonight. He takes a strike on the outside corner and immediately challenges. The pitch was a ball just outside. Taylor, former second round pick back in 2023. The 2-0 pitch. Sal watches a fastball down the middle for a called strike.
4: Taylor gives you a little bit different look. He comes right over the top. I mean, with a fastball, that last one at 97, but the curveball that he really uses a lot drops straight off the table.
0: Here's the right-hander's 2-1. Swung on, fouled straight back. There's definitely some deception in that motion to the plate.
4: They like to do that to Sal. They like to run the ball up a ladder a little bit. He likes to go right center field, but he'll also chase up and out of the zone.
0: If you're thinking home run, he's only given up four in 59 innings. Sal back in there again. Here comes the 2-2. Swung on, Sal goes the other way. Fly ball deep toward the right field corner. Montgomery back with room. Both runners are going to tag. Ellie headed to second. The throw there not in time. And Toley is up to third base on the fly into the right field corner by Stewart. And don't think for a second that that's not a very productive out, because it is. Now you've got two runners in scoring position, and a base hit from J.J. Blade now could tie this game up.
4: Kind of daring base running, really, for Ellie De La Cruz, because that was a rocket arm from Braden Montgomery.
0: You're not kidding.
4: To throw a little bit off the bag right there, or it would have been very close.
0: Got to file that away for later.
4: Mm-hmm.

0: strikes action. And Ellie came pouring around third base, even though Montgomery's got a great arm. They cut that ball off and picked off Blase at second base. That's a good, solid defensive play there. Not very good base running by the Reds in that one.
1: Fouled straight back by Suarez, strike one. 9-3-6. The out at second base of J.J. Blase. Now the pitch to Suarez. Strike called. Boy, great play by Murakami. You got to believe that with a big crowd like this, that Murakami had to see that out of the corner of his eye. Because you can communicate all you want. There's no telling that Murakami would be able to hear his infielders. The pitch is low to Suarez, 1-2.
0: You know, as quickly as he transferred from glove to hand and threw that ball to second base, I got to figure he's done that play before.
1: Yeah.
0: And it might be kind of a patented play the White Sox make defensively.
1: But at any rate, we're tied at right field. The 1-2. Swung on, Suarez lofts it to right center field. Here comes the center fielder Doyle to make the running catch. And the inning is over. But the Reds get three in the eighth inning and have tied this game at four as we head to the bottom of the eighth on the south side of Chicago on the Reds Radio Network.
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0: Terry Francona will make a Wolvers mustard pitching change as we go to the bottom of the eighth inning. T.J. Antone, the third reliever of the evening, comes in for the Reds.
1: Other changes for the Reds defensively. The pitch is swung on in the air. Right field, it is deep. Back goes the right fielder, Rodriguez, with room. He makes the catch. And there's one out here in the eighth inning. Boy, Brenton Doyle gave that a pretty good ride. Actually, it was Andrew Benintendi hitting for Brenton Doyle. And he gave that a pretty good ride to right field. But it's the first out. Other changes for the Reds. Michael Tolia stays in the game at first base. Sal Stewart moves from first to third. Now Murakami takes a little bit low and inside for ball one. And a breaking ball in for a strike. Good cutter there from Antone. One ball, one strike on Murakami. Antone's 1-1. Swung on, line drive, right field, nobody there. Nothing Rodriguez can do about that, but pick it up on the track. Spins, throws a rocket, but it's cut off by McClain, and Murakami into second base with a one-out double here in the eighth, and a big pump of his fist toward the White Sox dugout.

0: as he pops up on second base with a one-out, two-base hit.
1: Yeah, the one thing the White Sox can do is run up a lot of left-handers against right-handed pitching, and that's tough for T.J. Antone. He really relies on his breaking pitches, the cutter, the sweeper, the breaking ball. Rarely throws the fastball, and that was right in there for Murakami.
0: Now Miguel Vargas. Antone's first pitch to Vargas, swinging a little tapper foul, third base side.
1: Like that pitch, right in on the knuckles.
0: With that double by Murakami, he's now got a 26-game on-base streak. The pitch, and this ball skied into the air, shallow center. Here comes Myers, a few strides in towards left to make the catch. And that is the second out here in the eighth inning. Two outs, and the batter is Randall Grichuk. Runner at second, two away. Antone comes home. First pitch, Grichuk takes a strike, and it's 0-1. Grichuk, 1-for-3. He is grounded to short, doubled and scored, and struck out. Antone throws, swing and a miss, and a breaking ball away. No balls, two strikes on Grichuk. Right-hander turns it loose. Swinging a fly ball in the air center. Here comes Myers in with ease to make the catch, and the inning is over. So Antone works around Murakami's one-out double. The White Sox strand the go-ahead run in scoring position in the eighth, and we go to the ninth. Reds and White Sox even at 4. Here in Chicago on the Reds Radio Network.
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0: Hector Rodriguez bats here in the ninth inning. First pitch on the way to Hector Rodriguez is too high for ball one. Tied at 4, Reds and White Sox. First game of this three-game series. Looked like the White Sox were in complete control of this game, but this is Exhibit A, the pitch to Rodriguez in there for a strike. Of what can happen when you get a bullpen involved. And the White Sox bullpen's been pretty good this year. The Reds have got to them. 3 runs in the eighth inning after the starter was on cruise control. The 1-1. Rodriguez punches it foul down the left field line. Well, you can't say enough good things about how good their starter Sean Burke was tonight. Burke, 7 innings of one-run baseball, out 3 hits, didn't walk a batter, and punched out 8. Here's the 1-2. Swing and a bouncing ball.

0: Down the first baseline. They say it's foul. First base umpire Jim Wolf says foul ball. Boy, it looked fair. A ball and two strikes on Rodriguez. Thought maybe the Reds caught a break right there. One and two the count. Here's the right-hander's 1-2 pitch. Rodriguez takes high and wide. Two balls and two strikes.
1: Kind of the same really pitch sequencing right now for the White Sox. They've gotten ahead of Rodriguez twice or three times now, 1-2. Then he dropped that breaking ball in the dirt. See if he chases here.
0: 2-2. In the dirt or low. White Sox immediately want to challenge. Caro taps the helmet.
1: You know, Caro kind of jumped up as he received that pitch.
0: Well, that's
1: and he blocked the umpire's view.
0: Catches the outside corner for strike three. Now Ramos and Caro talking. Ramos doesn't know it, but his mic's still on. Inadvertently mic'd up at the moment. Here's Dane Myers.
1: I can sympathize.
0: First pitch to Myers, low and in for ball one. One ball, no strikes on Myers. 0 for 3 tonight. The 1-0 pitch. Didn't want to, but couldn't check. Went around, and now it's a ball and a strike. One ball, one strike on Myers. Into his windup and the 1-1. Swung on and this is fouled back to the right out of play. The 1-2. Swing and a miss. Struck him out. Myers down on strikes. Back-to-back strikeouts for Taylor here in the ninth inning. Two outs and the batter's Matt McClain. McClain wanding the bat out over the plate. Here comes Burke, rather Taylor, and it's a strike on the inside corner. Well, maybe it was a ball. I thought Ortiz signaled strike. It's 1-0. 1-0 pitch. There's a strike. Now 1-1. The kick, the 1-1. McClain takes over but low. Fastball down, two balls and one strike. Back-to-back strikeouts to begin this eighth inning. Hector Rodriguez has struck out all four times he's been at the plate now tonight. The 2-1 pitch is high to McClain and it's 3-1. Reds rallied from behind, scoring three in the eighth. And now here we are in the ninth. 3-1 pitch. And McClain takes a strike on a fastball. Full count. Three balls, two strikes. Taylor into his wind. He throws. Swing and a fly ball to left. Grichik started back. Now coasts in. He's there and he's got it. We go to the bottom of the ninth. Still 4-4 Reds and White Sox in Chicago on the Reds Radio Network.
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0: Both ready. And here comes Burke with the 2-2 pitch. Strike three called. Frozen with a fastball over the outside corner. Montgomery down on strikes. Two gone in the ninth inning. This copyrighted broadcast is presented by Authority, the Cincinnati Reds, and may not be reproduced or retransmitted in any form. The accounts and descriptions of this game may not be disseminated without the express written consent of the Reds. This copyright reminder is provided by Dinsmore of the Reds. Two down, first pitch. Caro takes inside. Caro went deep. A home run back in the second. A two-out solo blast for Caro for his third home run of the year. 1-0, the count on Carroll. Burke throws. Caro swings and fouls it away to the right. One ball and one strike. Burke, hands ready at the belt. Here comes his 1-1. And the pitch down too low. Two balls and one strike on Edgar Caro. Burke trying to get this game to the 10th. 4-4 Reds and White Sox. Here comes Burke's 2-1. Caro swings, pops it foul. Two and two the count. That ended up falling into the club seats just to the right of press box here in Chicago. The 2-2. Swing and a bouncer foul off of his foot up the third baseline. Still two balls and two strikes on Caro. Reds outfield plays him straight away. Straight up on the infield deep at the corners. Sal Stewart all over the line at third base. And very deep. Tolia deep at first and way off the line. Here's the 2-2. Burke again to the plate to Caro. High, ball three. Tried to get him to go after that fastball up and out of the zone, but Caro wanted no part of it.
1: Yeah, Burke is kind of interesting. He's not afraid to throw his fastball up, but also throws his slider up.
0: He has the sign, and here he comes with a 3-2 pitch. Swung on, fouled back.
1: Burke's another one of those pitchers that comes right over the top of that arm slot. And he makes that high fastball look like it's so hittable all the way in. Gets a lot of chases up there.
0: Left-hander Sean Newcomb loosening in the Sox bullpen. Here's the 3-2. Swung on, high fly ball. Deep left field. Back is Blade. Feeling for the wall on the track. He's got it. Almost got his second of the night, but instead it's a lazy fly to the Reds left fielder on the edge of the track. Inning over. Bonus baseball on the south side of Chicago. Reds and White Sox still even at four as we head to the 10th on the Reds Radio Network.
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3: Well, a new pitcher on for the White Sox as we go to the top of the 10th inning. It'll be, of course, a Ghost Rider at second base, 33-year-old veteran pitcher, 6'5", 255-pounder lefty, Sean Newcomb.
4: Well, Newcomb will get right-handed hitting Michael Tolia. The Ghost Runner is Matt McClain at second. 4-4 the pitch. Tolia takes a breaking ball inside, ball one. Sean Newcomb, former first round pick, drafted 15th overall by the Angels, but broke into the big leagues with the Braves back in 2017, and he has bounced around quite a bit. Pitches a strike up and away. Newcomb, originally a starter when he got to the big leagues. Pretty highly regarded prospect for the Braves when he got in. And now Tolia lifts a fly ball to right. Backing up is Montgomery. He'll make the catch. McClain's going to tag at second and dig for third. Strong throw, but not in time. McClain makes it. On the fly out to right by Tolia. It's a productive out for the first out here in the 10th inning.
3: That's a really smart swing by Tolia. You know, you're trying to get a base hit, and but knowing that if you just go deep enough to right field, even with a well-armed right fielder out there, you're going to move McClain up to third base. That'll make him bring the infield in.
4: Now Ellie, the pitch. De La Cruz swings, golfs one in the air, right center field, slicing away from Doyle a little bit, but he'll still get there to make the catch. McClain will score. He tags at third and dashes home. It's a sac fly for De La Cruz, and the Reds have cashed in on their Ghost Runner. It is 5-4 Reds, and the Reds have the first lead of the night.
3: Boy, it's so easy. It looks easy anyway when you move the runner up. It's a good play by De La Cruz, getting a ball deep enough into the outfield. You score one. That's the minimum you've got to be able to do. How many times have we seen the Reds in frustration get zero?
4: Sal Stewart takes ball one. Catcher wants to challenge. At first, the plate umpire didn't see him. He said, hey, I want to challenge that. But it was outside. Anyway.
3: It's not a good trade for a home plate umpire.
4: How dare you? 1-0 on Sal Stewart. He swings and fouls it back.
3: Sal going for the downs on that one.
4: He got to now. There's two outs. The bases are empty. I think that's what you have to do in this situation. Go for it. The 1-1. Stewart takes a breaking ball in the dirt outside. One for four tonight, Stewart. The left-hander throws the 2-1 pitch, and a breaking ball hangs up and away, and it's 3-1 now on Sal Stewart. J.J. Blade waiting next. The pitch to Sal. Fastball across the knees for a strike. Full count, 3-2. Reds have a challenge remaining. The White Sox, even though they lost one this inning, still have one left. And you keep getting one in extra innings anyway. Three balls, two strikes, bases empty, two outs, a run in. The pitch, Sal hits it on the ground, left side on a big bounce. Vargas fields it, cuts it off. The third baseman's throw on target to first to get the out. That'll do it for the Reds in the 10th. But the Reds get their run home. Matt McClain, the Ghost Runner, scores on Ellie's sac fly. Now we go to the bottom of the 10th. It's the Reds 5, White Sox 4 on the Reds Radio Network.
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2: Well, another Wolvers mustard pitching change for the Reds. This time one they're looking forward to here. Bottom of the 10th inning, it'll be the closer, Emilio Pagan, coming into the ballgame. One-run lead, and Pagan is the sixth relief pitcher of the night after Nick Lodolo went the first four.
3: Runner at second base. That is Edgar Carroll. The batter is Sam Antonacci. Corners are tight, fully expecting Antonacci to drop down a bunt. Pagan throws, no sign of a bunt, and a wave and a miss. Wow, American League Baseball right there. No sign of the bunt. Old school American League Baseball. They didn't know what a sacrifice bunt was in the American League for the longest time. 0-1 on Antonacci. Pagan brings it home. And Antonacci swings and pops it up foul, third base side, and the Reds can back up their corners.
2: I like this matchup with Pagan and Antonacci. Antonacci's good contact hitter, but Pagan's got that fastball working now. Up in the zone, a little bit, step by step. See if he can't make this lefty chase a little bit.
3: 0-2 the count on Antonacci. Pagan comes set. Here's the 0-2 pitch. Fastball up and away, and he didn't chase. Scores around the league are brought to you by Sun Cruiser Vodka Iced Tea. Let the good times cruise. Braves beat the Mets tonight 4-0. Cardinals have a 2-0 lead on the Phillies, bottom of the eighth inning. Here's Pagan's 1-2 pitch. Swing, and it's pulled foul into the net far down the right field line. Pirates lost the Marlins today 2-0. You can get all the scores with Yid on the Reds postgame show once we're done tonight. Padres 5-0 lead in the top of the third inning on the Brewers. Diamondbacks are up 2-0 on the Rockies in the bottom of the second inning. Here it's 5-4 Reds in the bottom of the 10th. Emilio Pagan back to work against Antonacci with the 1-2 pitch. Swing and a foul back. A ball and two strikes and holding here on Antonacci. Antonacci doubled homer run back in the fourth inning. 1-for-3 with a double and an RBI. Here's Pagan, the 1-2. And Antonacci lays off the backdoor breaking ball. Series continues tomorrow. Luis Castillo, the former Red, starts against his former club. Reds facing him for the second time this year. Rhett Lauder goes for the Reds. Same time. 2-2 pitch. Just off the outside corner. Full count, 3-2.
2: Boy, talk about good takes. That's about as close as it gets right there for Antonacci.
3: Reds trying to snap their three-game losing streak. Pagan's payoff. Swung on, and that's sent foul down the left field line, well back into the seats. Still three balls, two strikes on Antonacci.

0: Antonacci, one of the best on this team at hitting with men on base, a 330 clip for him this year. He's hit well regardless. Again, the 3-2. Swung on, popped up, again foul, left side, out of play. And this is becoming quite a lengthy at-bat here to begin this 10th inning. Antonacci versus Pagan. The next pitch will be the 10th of the at-bat. Pagan, ready. Payoff. Foul back. Let's do it again. Still three balls and two strikes on Sam Antonacci. Here comes. Payoff pitch. Instead, Pagan spins and just looks the runner back to second base. Right hand to the pause. Again, the payoff. Swung on again, fouled away. Fire. My goodness. I mean, this is some kind of a bat right now to begin the bottom of the 10th inning. You've got the tying run down at second, nobody out. That's the free runner. 11 pitches in this at bat between Emilio Pagan and Sam Antonacci.
1: Every one of these fastballs just a little bit above the top of the zone.
0: Pagan's payoff again. Swung on again, fouled back. Steady diet of fastball, cutter. Hasn't thrown him a split in a while, but he laid off the splits. So Pagan a little reluctant to try to get him to chase one. Not exactly a pitch you want to throw for a strike. Again, the payoff pitch. And again, fouled away. Pagan throwing an inning's worth of pitches here to one batter. Antonacci has fouled off 9 of the 13 pitches he has seen in this at-bat. Again, Pagan to Antonacci. Swing and a miss. He struck him out. Got him with a fastball up and in. Pagan wins the battle. One down here in the 10th, and boy, isn't that a huge strikeout.
1: Well, you talk about persistence on the part of Emilio Pagan. He just buried that fastball this time right under the elbows of the left-handed hitting Antonacci, and he couldn't even get a little bit of the bat off to foul it off.
0: That's the 11th strikeout tonight by Reds pitchers, and a good idea by Tyler Stevenson to go out there and give Emilio Pagan a little bit of a blow after it took him 14 pitches to finish off the leadoff man in the inning.
1: Yeah, I think that's a great point, Tommy, to be able to do that. But it also changes the strategy now that the White Sox will use with Luis Angel Acuna. Because they've been able to reach Antonacci, had a first and second, and then nobody out. Acuna, number 9 hitter, would probably be up there to bunt.
0: Right.
1: Right now, he's got a hit, and there's a reason he's in the number 9 spot.
0: He's 0-3 tonight. He's grounded out twice to the third baseman. Earlier, Key Brian Hayes, now Sal Stewart. He's also struck out. He's a 239 hitter on the year. Not much of a power threat. The pitch to Acuna. Popped up. High into the air. First base side. There's Tolia stepping into foul territory, and he makes the catch, and that is the second out here on the 10th. And the Reds are an out away from stealing this win from the White Sox tonight. But it isn't going to be easy. Now they've got to deal with Tristan Peters. Peters took over in center field.

0: field after Benintendi hit for Doyle. Pagan from the belt, home to Peters. Fastball strike at the top of the zone, nothing and one. White Sox want a challenge. And it was a ball.
1: Yeah, Terry Francona not happy because he thought Peters took a little bit too long to ask for it, but he actually tapped his helmet four times. Home plate umpire Ortiz didn't see it the first couple of times.
0: Pagan comes set. It's happened a couple times now, hasn't it? The pitch. Peters skies it a mile high, way up behind the right side of the infield. Ellie calls off McClain. He's got it, and that's it. Reds win it. Coming from behind to beat the White Sox in 10 innings, 5-4. And what a job by Emilio Pagan, stranding the ghost runner at second base in the 10th.
1: Well, what a really lift-me-up win for this ball club that really could use it after the trip to D.C. didn't go the way they wanted. You come in here, you're down all game long, couldn't get anything going, and you come right back. Kind of interesting, really, because the White Sox lost, or they came back and won Saturday and Sunday, come from behind victories. Turnabout is fair play. The Reds do it to them here this evening.
0: Reds winners, they beat the White Sox. Final score 5-4 here at Wright Field in Chicago. We're back to wrap it up right after this on the Reds Radio Network.
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0: Reds in 10 over the White Sox, 5-4 tonight in Chicago. Here's your totals for the Reds. 5 runs, 7 hits, no errors, and the Reds stranded 4. For the White Sox, 4 runs on 6 hits, no errors, and 4 left on. Winning pitcher is Brock Burke, 5-4. Losing pitcher, Sean Newcomb, 1-3. And Emilio Pagan earns his 14th save of the year. This game was played in 2 hours and 43 minutes in front of a great crowd, 38,113 on hand tonight to watch the Reds and White Sox open up this 3-game series. Now the Reds will try to lock up a series victory tomorrow. They'll have right-hander Rhett Lauder on the mound. He's 4-7 of the 5.26 ERA. Goes up against former Red ace Luis Castillo. He's 3-9 with a 5.30 earned run average. First pitch, 7:40. Airtime, 7:10. Right here across the Reds Radio Network. That's all we have for you for tonight, but don't worry, Yid's got plenty more coming up on the Reds postgame show next. For Chris Welsh, our on-site engineer Bill Karambelis, our studio producer, back in our network headquarters, Joe Waddell, I'm Tommy Thrall saying goodnight from Wright Field in Chicago, where it's the Reds 5-4 winners over the White Sox in 10. We'll talk to you again tomorrow night right here on the Reds Radio Network.
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12: Ellie De La Cruz hit a sac fly in the top of the 10th inning, scoring Matt McClain, and the Reds came from behind to beat the White Sox tonight in Chicago, final score 5-4. And this is the Cincinnati Children's Postgame Show. I'm Dave Armbruster. Eugenio Suarez got the Reds' first run home with when he homered leading off the fifth inning. The Reds then tied the game by scoring three times in the eighth off the Chicago bullpen. Ellie De La Cruz hit an RBI single in the inning, and Tyler Stevenson drove in two with a single of his own. Nick Lodolo came off the injured list. He made the start for the Reds tonight. He gave up a solo home run in the first, again in the second, and in the fourth. He ended up allowing four runs on five hits in four innings, but the Reds' bullpen was outstanding tonight. Five relievers combined to pitch six innings of one-hit shutout baseball. They didn't walk a batter, and they struck out six. Brock Burke gets the win. Emilio Pagan picks up his 14th save. Coming up, we'll check scores around Major League Baseball, highlights from this game, but up first, we check back in with Tommy

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7: You are listening to the Cincinnati Children's Post Game Show. I'm Dave Armbruster. Reds over the White Sox tonight in 10 innings, 5-4 the final score. And let's get some final thoughts on the game from Tommy Thrall and Chris Welsh.
8: Thanks, Ed. Well, Chris, what a great win this was for the Reds. You said it right there at the end. A good feel-good win for this team coming off that tough series in Washington. But you look at the way they went about it. They did some things tonight that we haven't seen this team do consistently. And I want to start with Ellie, because he had that punch base hit that kind of kept the rally going for the Reds in the eighth inning. And you said to me, right, because they made a pitching change right after, and you go, I don't know if we've ever seen him do that. We don't see him do it much, that's for sure.
9: Well, he saw a hole on the other side of the infield there, Tommy, and he got a pitch that was low, kind of on the inner part of the plate, and he guided it to right field. Normally, he just lets it rip. Here's a guy all of a sudden now really understanding the situation and what he can do to help the ball club win a ball game. I'm glad you brought him up. I'm going to go back to Luis May.
8: Right.
9: He comes out of the bullpen after Nick Lodolo goes four innings, gives up four runs. It's been a month since he's been on the mound, okay? Now you bring in May. He retires all six batters that he faces. He's a different pitcher now than what the guy that they sent down to AAA a month or so ago. You, on top of that, not one batter did the Reds pitchers walk tonight. That is something to smile about.
8: That's how you win a close ball game. The other way you win a close ball game, we talked about Ellie's situational hitting, and that was a big hit for Ellie. It drove home a run there in the eighth inning. But there wasn't a bigger hit than Tyler Stevenson's two-run single in the eighth inning. Another really nice piece of hitting, and he just continues his run of good hitting.
9: You know, he's just a good hitter. I mean, he's really reached his level. He got off to a terrible start this year, battled hard to get where he is right now, and he's a tough out. And when you're a tough out in a tight ball game, it's not something that a pitcher wants to face. I'm happy for Stevenson and this Reds ball club. This is a really well-needed win here. Hey, why not make it a little bit tighter in the American League Central?
8: That's right.
9: That's fun to be a spoiler. These guys are playing hard right now.
8: Good to see this win tonight. And other guys we could have mentioned, Emilio Pagan doing a great job in the ninth inning. Good to see Nick Lodolo back out on the mound. But in the end, what matters is the Reds prevail and get a win tonight in 10 innings over the White Sox. Yid?
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0: Cincinnati Children's postgame show. I'm Dave Armbruster. Reds were winners tonight over the Chicago White Sox, 5-4, the final score in 10 innings. Let's take a look at some other scores now around baseball, brought to you by Starfire Automotive and Heavy Duty Lubricants and the Starfire Bullpen. We start in American League Cities, where the Tigers knocked off the Guardians 6-4. Detroit took the lead when they scored 3 in the fifth. Kevin McGonigal drove home 2 of those runs.
1: Line drive on the right field line, hooking, fair ball into the corner. Clark around third, he will score. Baez being waved around third, coming home, the throw goes to second base, 2 runs in. Kevin McGonigal delivers. 2 out, 2 run double, and a 3-1 lead for the Tigers here in the fifth.
0: And that's the call on Tigers radio. The Guardians, boy, they are in a tailspin. They've lost 3 in a row and 8 of 10, and now are in fourth place in the AL Central Division. Meanwhile, the Tigers have won 3 straight. They have won 8 of 10, and they are in second place now behind the White Sox in the AL Central. Other scores, the Yankees beat the Mariners 4-1, the final score. The Red Sox, who were so hot, have lost 4 in a row now. They fall to the Blue Jays 5-3. Orioles over the Twins 5-2. Pete Alonso homered in the first. Gunnar Henderson went deep in the second, and in the third, a former Red went deep.
2: This is crushed. Deep center field. This one's way back there, and that will make it to the bullpen. Oh, what a shot over the bullpen. A mammoth home run from Christian Encarnacion Strand. 5-1 Baltimore after a majestic, breathtaking moonshot. That must have gone 450 feet.
0: Actually, went 480 feet. That's the call on Orioles radio. The Angels lead the Rangers 3-1. That game in the top of the fourth. The Rays are beating up on the A's tonight in Sacramento, 6-0 in the top of the fourth. Junior Caminero, home run number 35 for Tampa Bay in that game. When we return, scores from National League cities. 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
0: You're listening to the Cincinnati Children's postgame show. I'm Dave Armbruster. Reds over the White Sox tonight in 10, 5-4, the final score. Continuing now with scores from National League cities, Paul Skeens loses for the 11th, or he doesn't actually.

0: Yes, he does take the loss for the 11th time this season as the Marlins beat the Pirates 2-0. The Cubs over the Nationals 8-6. PCA went deep in the second.
1: The payoff pitch on the way. Swinging a long drive to right field. Forget about it. It is gone. Goodbye. What a blast to right field by Pete Crow Armstrong up over the bullpen. Number 27 for Crow Armstrong, RBI number 72.
0: And that's the call on Nationals Radio. The Cubbies win their 70th game of the season. Braves shut out the Mets 4-0. The Phillies fall to the Cardinals in St. Louis tonight, 2-0 the final score. Christopher Sanchez, 6 shutout innings, but it wasn't enough for Philadelphia. Top of the fourth inning, the D-backs and Rockies tied at, or the D-backs lead the Rockies 2-0. Bottom of the fourth, Padres 4, the Brewers 1. Luis Renjifo, a grand slam in the second inning for San Diego. Bottom of the third, Astros Giants tied at 1. Bottom of the third, Dodgers 1. Royals nothing. When we return, highlights from tonight's Reds win over the White Sox. They win it 5-4 in 10, and you are listening to the Cincinnati Children's Postgame Show on the Reds Radio Network.
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0: Kiss and rock and roll all night. I'm Keith Stevens. 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
10: Your Skynet overnight forecast calls for a chance of showers or thunderstorms. Mostly cloudy overnight with a low 66. For Wednesday, a slight chance for some showers or thunderstorms in the afternoon. Partly sunny with a high of 82. For Thursday, showers likely and possibly thunderstorms in the afternoon, mostly cloudy, and a high of 81 degrees. Friday, a chance of showers, sunshine, and 79. For Skynet Weather, I'm Max Crenshaw. 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

0: There's a great one hit wonder from the early 90s. That's Alana Miles and Black Velvet. 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

0: Tears for Fears. 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I am Keith Stevens. Well, Roland from the group has a brand new autobiography that came out about a week ago, getting some pretty cool reviews. I am going to get to it. I just finished the mega long audiobook on Bruce Springsteen.
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0: Steely Dan, do it again. I'm Keith Stevens, and we're going to do it again. Another solar eclipse potential tomorrow. But, you know, you should not use your phone's camera to gaze at it. I feel like we always have these little safety tips, like once every couple of years. Yeah, here's the deal. Tech experts say that no smartphone is designed to handle the intense solar rays. A quote here, using your phone's camera could cause the heat from the rays to become so concentrated it could actually melt the lens inside.
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0: Bon Jovi, Wanted Dead or Alive. I am Keith Stevens. Here's one from People Magazine. And some of you guys are apparently crazier than others, according to this article. The Guinness Book of World Records recently certified a 38-year-old man his record attempt where he jumped out of a plane from 15,003 feet and tattooed the word fly on his hand as he descended to the ground. Okay. By the way, footnote, he did in fact have a parachute.
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12: Your Skynet forecast for today. We'll have showers and thunderstorms this afternoon. Then a possibility of more later on. A high of 81 degrees. Winds will be out of the southwest at about 7 miles per hour. For tonight, showers and thunderstorms likely overnight with an overnight low 65. Wednesday, a chance of showers and thunderstorms in the afternoon, partly sunny with a high of 82. For Skynet weather, I'm Bert Richardson on Classic Hits 96.7.
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0: That is a great one-hit wonder group from the 80s called When in Rome. 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I'm Keith Stevens.
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0: Foreigner and Jukebox Hero, well, things kids will be missing by going back to school. Screen time, of course, and snacks. Yeah, because they're used to snacking all day. You remember being a kid at home during the summer. There were always snacks. I saw this new survey and found out that we love to snack so much that about 7 in 10 have a treat with them at all times. Yeah, guilty. I'm one of them.
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8: Your Skynet forecast for today. We'll have showers and thunderstorms this afternoon. Then a possibility of more later on. A high of 81 degrees. Winds will be out of the southwest at about 7 miles per hour. For tonight, showers and thunderstorms likely overnight with an overnight low 65. Wednesday, a chance of showers and thunderstorms in the afternoon, partly sunny with a high of 82. For Skynet Weather, I'm Bert Richardson on Classic Hits 96.7.
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0: There's Orleans and Still the One, and I'm glad you're here. 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

0: Tony Basil and Mickey, and I'm Chris Kellogg. I know the kids overall are pretty excited about getting back to school. In a poll, adults were asked how they felt about going back to school when they were kids. 14% always said they were happy about it. 16% said they were sad. Everybody else was in between. As far as their kids getting back into school, 51% of parents are really happy that summer's over and the kids are going back to school.
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8: Your Skynet forecast for today. We'll have showers and thunderstorms this afternoon. Then a possibility of more later on. A high of 81 degrees. Winds will be out of the southwest at about 7 miles per hour. For tonight, showers and thunderstorms likely overnight with an overnight low 65. Wednesday, a chance of showers and thunderstorms in the afternoon, partly sunny with a high of 82. For Skynet Weather, I'm Bert Richardson on Classic Hits 96.7.
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0: Stevie Nicks and Stan Back with the Uncredited Prince playing the synthesizer. 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

0: Corey Hart and Sunglasses at Night. My wife and I are celebrating 40 years coming up this weekend, and I asked AI, Copilot, to come up with the tips for staying married that long, because a lot of people are asking. Here are the latest five. Fight fair. Always attack the problem, not the person. Learn when to let things go. Not every disagreement needs a winner. But what if you're always winning? I'm always the winner. Keep dating each other. Don't stop doing the things that brought you together. Be each other's biggest cheerleader and apologize quickly and sincerely. I love it.
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0: Tears for Fears and Head Over Heels, and thanks for having us on. If you think you are too old to get down at the club, well, you're not. And Mick Jagger is here to prove you wrong. He turned 83 last month, and he posted a video of himself dancing under a disco ball at a club to his song Mr. Charm. It's one of the new songs on the Rolling Stones album Foreign Tongues that just came out. He wrote in the caption, "Enjoying the summer? Hope you are too." Yeah, I think it's time for us all to get back out on the dance floor.
1: 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Anyway
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8: Your Skynet forecast for today. We'll have showers and thunderstorms this afternoon. Then a possibility of more later on. A high of 81 degrees. Winds will be out of the southwest at about 7 miles per hour. For tonight, showers and thunderstorms likely overnight with an overnight low 65. Wednesday, a chance of showers and thunderstorms in the afternoon, partly sunny with a high of 82. For Skynet Weather, I'm Bert Richardson on Classic Hits 96.7.
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0: Bananarama and Cruel Summer. When school starts, the kids are going to really miss their smartphones, right? If you ever call a teenager, you'll notice they never answer their phone. Well, don't take it personally. For teens, voice calls are no longer the way that they want to communicate. Instead, they are becoming the exception, talking on the phone. In fact, they're used in specific situations like an emergency. In all cases, texting is the preferred option. And the reason isn't laziness. It's that written communication. The text messages, the voice notes, the DMs on Snapchat and Instagram, they all offer a sense of control that talking on the phone doesn't offer.
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10: Your Skynet forecast for today. We'll have showers and thunderstorms this afternoon, then a possibility of more later on, a high of 81 degrees. Winds will be out of the southwest at about 7 miles per hour. For tonight, showers and thunderstorms likely overnight with an overnight low 65. Wednesday, a chance of showers and thunderstorms in the afternoon, partly sunny with a high of 82. For Skynet Weather, I'm

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0: The Eagles in one of these nights. Do you work with someone who is considered the loudmouth of the office? 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I saw this meme on Facebook that applies. We all have that one friend or coworker that has no idea how to whisper, just like we all have that one kid that just does not know how to use their inside voice.
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0: Steve Winwood, and while you see a chance, I hope you had the kids doing chores over the summer. Chores do make kids stronger. A recent study suggests that children as young as 3 who are given age-appropriate tasks to handle around the house are more empathetic and self-reliant than kids who don't do chores. My philosophy is load them up with chores, and you get to be the supervisor.
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0: Elton John and Crocodile Rock. All right, we spend over 400 hours in the kitchen each year cooking, about 67 minutes a day. Some cooks are a lot more confident than others. 72% believe the chef in their family could easily compete with a pro or celebrity chef on one of those TV shows. Yeah, I'm not that person. I literally have like a repertoire of three. Hamburgers on the grill, spaghetti. Well, that's two.
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0: You bet. 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

0: sweat, huh?
1: My tools were out stealing hubcaps on Leonard and Track. How do you like that?
0: I can't believe it. Danny Zuko turned jock?
1: That's right, it did. What are you doing, deserting us?
0: Well, you guys can't follow leader all your lives, can you? Oh, come on, guys. You know you mean a lot to me. It's just that Sandy does, too, and I'm gonna do anything I can to get her, that's all. Sandy?

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1: 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On WBDI.
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8: Oh, good morning to you. It is Wednesday, August 12th. It is the middle of the work week. It is also National Vinyl Record Day. Get spinning. That's right. Whether it's the Beatles, Elvis Presley, the Monkees, Johnny Cash, or the Bee Gees, vinyl records have a sound all their own. And most will agree, vintage vinyl is a classic as the bands themselves. Yeah, so spin the day, spinning records, listening to the vinyl records. When vinyls first came on the market, they had other names. Some of them were a gramophone record or a phonograph record. They also were called records for short. The analog sound storage medium consists of a flat disc. The sound is recorded by inscribing it on a modulated spiral groove. And depending on the speed at which the sound was recorded, the vinyl record

0: will need to be played at the corresponding speed on the record player. The references are 45s, 33 and a halves, and 78s. Those were the most popular. Other features of vinyl records include reproductive accuracy or fidelity, so high fidelity or hi-fi, full range, their time capacity, long playing or single, and the number of channels or audio proved mono, stereo, or quadraphonic. There you go. Vinyl records were also sold in different sizes, 12-inch, 10-inch, and 7-inch. By 1991, vinyl records left the mainstream. However, manufacturers continue to produce them. Collectors and are increasingly desire the unique sound that only vinyl can produce. Since 2006, vinyl record sales continue to increase. According to Pitchfork.com, even more dramatic sales started hitting the markets beginning in 2012. So how do you observe Vinyl Record Day? Well, you go to a vinyl record store, and we've got some of them around in Findlay, in Fostoria, in Tiffin. So there you go. It is Vinyl Record Day. Dive into your own collection. Get those vinyls going again and listen to them. That's cool. I've got a stack of vinyls I haven't really played or listened to, but I need to do that. That is really cool. Look at your vinyl records. See what your favorite one was from your childhood and start playing them. Oh, it's going to be a good day today. Dr. Coase is coming in and we're getting an update on what's going on with the lettuce sickness and more ticks. And then looks like we have Greg Dell coming on and he'll be in as we talk about some of the things happening with Reinicke Family Dealership. So that is what is happening today. It's going to be a great day today. If you were not yesterday, I know it was raining. It was miserable throughout part of the day. But then it kind of cleared up. And they have this thing over in Tiffin at the pool. They drain it every year. And they have these loud dogs come in and play. It was fun and amazing. The dogs all got along, except for the very end, where there was an overzealous dog that was there that wanted to play. But it was so much fun. So, yeah. If you don't have a dog, come and watch. Donate $5 and come in and just have a good time. So it is going to be a great day today. We'll take a look at our weather forecast. We'll hear the news from Lance and talk about the sports and just have some fun. So stick around with us. Get your cup of coffee. Wake up with us on the Classic Hits Morning Show. 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
1: Your Skynet forecast for today. We'll have showers and thunderstorms this afternoon. Then a possibility of more later on, a high of 81 degrees. Winds will be out of the southwest at about 7 miles per hour. For tonight, showers and thunderstorms likely overnight with an overnight low 65. Wednesday, a chance of showers and thunderstorms in the afternoon, partly sunny with a high of 82. For Skynet weather, I'm Bert Richardson on Classic Hits 96.7.
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4: Taking our first look at news for this Wednesday morning. Findlay City Council will attend a data center briefing today. The briefing will be held today at 4 p.m. on data centers that will be closed to the public. The moratorium on data centers is in effect through March of next year. The meeting is informational only and not subject to Ohio's meeting laws. An area of Bowling Green is closed. Bridge Street is closed in both directions between North Main Street and North Prospect Street until further notice. Crews are repairing a sinkhole. Residents will still have access to their homes. And a local high school will have a football season this year. Van Loo City School Board held a meeting to discuss their football season due to injury concerns. They had just decided to go ahead with their season. They only have 12 players on their roster. They play 11-man football and play an independent schedule. Your check of the news on Classic Hits 96.7. I'm Lance Morris.
3: 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That is your news brought to you by the Hancock County Veterans Services Office.
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6: ONN Sports, I'm Isaiah Jacob. The Guardians continued their slump last night as they fell to the Tigers 6-4. Tanner Bibee pitched six innings and gave up five runs. A barrage of hits from the Guardians with Chase DeLauder and Joe Adell hitting two out, but Cleveland struggled scoring with runners on base. Stephen Vogt commented on not getting batters in after the game.
7: Like I've been saying, we're doing a lot of things really well. We're just it seems to be the runner's core position that continues to give us fits, and we're working on being more middle of the field oriented in those situations, and we're going to continue to work, and I know we're going to get better.
6: The Guardians and Tigers match back up today at 6:40. Cleveland now four games back of the White Sox and sit in fourth behind Minnesota and Detroit in the AL Central. For the Reds, a come from behind victory as they edge the White Sox 5-4. Nick Lodolo pitched four innings, giving up four runs. Ellie De La Cruz and Tyler Stevenson both batted in two runs as the game opened up in the eighth inning for the Reds, scoring three runs to tie the game at 4-4. De La Cruz ended up batting in the game-winning run in the top of the 10th in the comeback win. In other NFL news, in Minnesota, the Vikings named Kyler Murray starting quarterback over former Michigan Wolverine J.J. McCarthy. Murray has been the heavy favorite to win the job from the moment he signed with the Vikings after his release by the Arizona Cardinals in March. For ONN Sports, I'm Isaiah Jacob.
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0: The Bay City Rollers on Classic Hits 96.7. Before that, of course, we had Mr. Big to be with you. Hey, if it seems like mosquitoes are always choosing you over anyone else in the backyard barbecue, well, science says you're probably not imagining it. They always choose me, and then I always get big lumps, and then they turn to scabs. It's gross. Yeah. Ugh. I hate mosquitoes. Anyway, a new study of 119 people found that different mosquito species are attracted to different people based on the unique mix of bacteria living on their skin and the chemical compounds their body naturally releases. In other words, there isn't one person who's irresistible to every mosquito. Different species have different favorite humans. Yeah. So there you go. Somewhere out there, there's a mosquito giving your skin a 5-star Yelp review. Yeah, you don't want that Yelp review. It is time now for your weather forecast. Let's see what's in store for us for today. It's all brought to you by Ryan S. Kinn and DMD. If you're looking for a 5-star dentist, look no further than the dental practice of Dr. Ryan Kinn. I promise you, you will not be disappointed. Dr. Ryan Kinn and his staff are amazing. Just give them a call today at 419-435-6700. 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
1: Your Skynet forecast for today. We'll have showers and thunderstorms this afternoon. Then a possibility of more later on, a high of 81 degrees. Winds will be out of the southwest at about 7 miles per hour. For tonight, showers and thunderstorms likely overnight with an overnight low 65. Wednesday, a chance of showers and thunderstorms in the afternoon, partly sunny with a high of 82. For Skynet weather, I'm Bert Richardson on Classic Hits 96.7.

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3: It's 7 o'clock on Classic Hits 96.7. These are the stories we are working on for our next newscast coming in about 25 minutes. Finley City Council will attend a data center briefing today. Additional stolen items were recovered in Finley. A local high school will have a football team this season. Tip about all that and more coming up. And also, I'm going to take a look at what's going on throughout the state of Ohio with the Ohio News Network.
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5: I'm Jay Fox on the Ohio News Network. In southwest Ohio, strong storms have cut power to more than 170,000 customers of Duke Energy. ONN's Jared Allen reports.
6: High winds and thunderstorms wreaked havoc across the greater Cincinnati area Tuesday. Duke Energy says most of the outages started after 3 o'clock Tuesday afternoon. 141,000 Ohio customers are without power, with the remaining outages in Kentucky and Indiana. Outages in the Cincinnati metro area include those in Hyde Park, Mount Airy, Norwood, and outside Newtown.
5: Governor Mike DeWine says the catastrophic flooding that prompted states of emergency in Perry, Muskingum, and Morgan counties could last several days.
7: The odds are that we're going to have continuous problems with flooding for the next several days, at least. So no matter where you are in Ohio, this is the time, frankly, to keep your TV on, your radio on, to really pay attention to what is going on. This is the time to use common sense. We all do stupid things, and we all make mistakes. This is not the time to do that. This is the time to really, really pay attention.
5: The weather also impacted the start of the school year, as 6 Ohio districts were closed either due to flooding in those emergency counties or due to damage, as was the case in Upper Arlington, northwest of Columbus. For the Ohio News Network, I'm Jay Fox.
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5: 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Good morning.
6: Good morning. A little bit cloudy out today as compared to the last time I was here.
5: Yeah, a little bit. That's okay. It was a good day yesterday, even though we had all the rain and stuff. And hopefully today we'll get a little bit better. Yeah.
6: Yeah.
5: We're okay with cooler. It's been very, very muggy lately.
6: Absolutely.
5: Yeah. So this little reprieve has been okay.
6: My dog really enjoyed it this morning. He wanted to walk a lot longer than usual.
5: Oh, good. Well, there you go. Getting in exercise. I love that.
6: I'll take you.
5: Hey, let's talk about some things that are been in the news lately. We want to do an update on the chlorosporosis that has hit lettuce, and people are unfortunately thinking twice before ordering a salad at a restaurant now or doing veggies like that. What is the update? Do we know anything new about that?
6: I think it has settled down. Partly it may be because people really are avoiding vegetables that have been bought. At least that's what I've been told. People are buying more locally and doing things. There were two deaths that were reported. My understanding was they were sick to start with, elderly. But in general, we're not seeing it. We have not had no new cases in Hancock County that I'm aware of, and I was out of public health yesterday. No one gave any kind of report. So I think that's kind of stabilized.
5: Is the number as of yesterday, 13,895 laboratory verified cases, and that doesn't mean that there isn't numerous other cases out there that haven't gone to the doctor or whatever, right?
6: Yeah, I can't put a multiple on it. I mean, if you ask me, I'd say it's probably 5 to 10 times that, because we couldn't even get the testing. We didn't have it available. It took Mayo Clinic, where a lot of this testing is done, they told us that it was going to be at least 8 or 9 days before you got it. And so I think physicians were treating if they felt that's what it acted like. So I think there were a lot more people. Yeah.
5: So
6: now the problem is, though, they may not really have had this. There's all kinds of different diarrheal diseases that can occur, and it really wasn't that much different than what another one was. So that's what it makes, from an epidemiological standpoint, kind of hard to tell.
5: Okay. Is that a lot of cases or not a lot of cases? Or, I mean, you tell us that every summer something like this comes up.
6: Well, I think it was a lot of cases. I mean, and people were sick than the usual 2-day flu or norovirus. Now, again, it depends on the person. A young, healthy person, I don't even know if they would have gone to the doctor with one of these cyclosporosis. But if you had problems, and every

0: Everybody can be individual. So it was more of, it certainly was an epidemic as compared to what we normally would see.
1: Okay. Another thing going on right now is the recall of jalapenos. We talked about it. You're safe because you don't like them.
0: No, I don't have to worry about getting that unless somebody's smuggling in my food.
1: I, on the other hand, love them. And so I was thinking, oh, I had something with jalapenos in it last week. But there is a recall on jalapenos. And so far, 27 states, 345 people have been affected. This time it's salmonella. What's the difference between the chlorosporosis and the salmonella outbreak?
0: Well, from a standpoint of the person, I don't know that it would really make too much difference. But the cyclosporo is a parasite, and salmonella is a bacteria. Now, salmonella is much more widely, let's say, available that you can see it. It used to be talked about with pet turtles or eggs,
1: right,
0: or things like that. So salmonellosis can occur. But now with good washing and taking care of things, we don't see too many cases. One of the significant things that can happen with salmonella is bloody diarrhea, and you can get really sick. Most people, again, after 2 or 3 days, will get over it. They will shed the virus or the bacteria and be okay. So it's a little bit different as far as what the cause is, but the symptoms are about the same.
1: With the chlorospora, it's a parasite, you said. So if you don't go to the doctor, you don't get treated, but you seem to have the symptoms go away, does that mean the parasite's gone, or is it still always going to be in you?
0: Most of the time, it would be gone.
1: Okay.
0: And so your body has an immune system that would kill it, or it would get flushed out with feces and with things like that. There's not carriers. Now, salmonellosis, not differentiating, but the used to be talked about Shigella, Salmonella, Typhoid Mary, was a person that carried this, that she kept it in, and she was a food worker. This was back 100 years or so ago when a lot of this was discovered. But in general, your body will rid it. It's not like it, you carry it all the time.
1: Okay. Let's turn to something else that has been in the news for a while, but you've said that this is actually more of a concern than the salmonella or the chlorosporosa. It's the deer ticks again.
0: Ticks are becoming a major problem across the United States, especially in Ohio and even in Northwest Ohio. There's several different kinds of ticks that can cause problems. The one we're most concerned about is Lyme disease, Northwestern Ohio, which is the deer tick, which is related to being living on deer. If there weren't deer, there probably would not be Lyme disease. And that's been, there's been a couple of environmental studies where on an island, all the deer disappeared and all the Lyme disease disappeared. This was on the coast. But Lyme disease is a big concern. And there are other tick-borne diseases.
1: Is there a initiative to actually reduce the population of the deer because of this?
0: That's a great question. And just reading about, I think it's multifactorial. There was a big study and where someone reported. Now, there would be lots of reasons why we would or wouldn't have deer. So we won't get into that. But if there weren't deer, this probably wouldn't happen. Maybe the better way to think about it is you want to make sure you take care of yourself. That's one thing. So when you're out, even if you're out in the backyard, you ought to check yourself for ticks, and which is disconcerting to people. I can't even walk out in my backyard.
1: Right.
0: But there are ticks. So what can we do to prevent it? Well, there is some research being done on vaccines. So could you give a vaccine to an individual, or could you give a vaccine to the deer? Now, you got to figure out a way how you're going to vaccinate the deer. And there are lots of studies being done of where you could drop this into their food. If you can reduce the numbers down, it's kind of like with the flu or with anything else. You get herd immunity, mm-hmm, get enough that you're not going to be seen as much. It's also been talked about there's certain kind of poisons that you may be able to use, and then are there things that could be done to the tick themselves, sterile ticks, or doing things that would cause. So there's a lot of research. But the person who was talking about it was, of course, I think he was a tick researcher. He said there's not nearly enough money for the amount of problems and things we're seeing as compared to mosquitoes. Now, I don't like mosquitoes either, But there has been, we have put billions of dollars.

0: across sure, the world
1: the West
0: of
1: Nile,
0: what,
1: right?
0: With that and with malaria. And so we know a lot more about what can be done to prevent those things. But there is ideas that I think we will get better about controlling it. Now, part of it is also probably with climate being warmer, moved up north, or there's more availability as we have more, and we certainly have more deer, so they are the reservoir. So all those things need to be looked at.
1: So when it comes to the colder weather and the temperatures and the freezing in the winter, do then the ticks disappear because of that for a while?
0: I think you still have to be careful, even if you go out in the winter, or if it, I don't want to say it's above or below freezing, but the ticks are still around. I think people aren't out as much, so we don't see as much. Also, the breeding season of the ticks, this is something I learned, and I'll assume the little, let's say the nits, are during May through July when they are actively breeding more. So there is a cyclic or seasonal part of this. But I think you still need to be concerned if you're out walking in October, November, hasn't frozen yet, that you still get them. But this is peak time.
1: What is the best way, if you do get a tick, what is the best way to get rid of a tick? There's so many different ideas out there. Smother them with oil, light a flame, which I think is not a great idea.
0: Well, I think the matchstick, not as many matches, that's one. The accepted is to use a pair of tweezers and to gently just pull it off.
1: Because they stick. Yeah, I've had a few on me, and they don't want to. They don't want to let go.
0: They evolved that they do not want to. Mm-hmm. I think the concern is the head will break off.
1: Right.
0: Now I have had ticks, and I've had to take some off my dog, and doing that, they have come off just gently, slowly. That they'll kind of give up. If the head breaks off, that doesn't mean you're going to still have a problem, but you've got to get that piece out of there. That I think that's that sometimes that can get infected or
1: okay.
0: That kind of problem. But the best way is to use a pair of tweezers. Problem is you can't always see
1: mm-hmm.
0: something on your back, or you need someone else to check. And it is kind of disconcerting to go out in your backyard and you're out for a half an hour and then to come in and think, I've got to do this. It also seems to help to take a shower within a couple hours if you've been exposed, because the tick may not have invested. You're going to wash it off. That's what's recommended.
1: Where, if you are outside, where do the ticks like to then adhere to human, dogs? What's the places that they hide?
0: Well, one place is if it's protected. So around the belt line, it can happen. If they can get up under your pants, partly that is where they would be coming from. They're laying on a piece of grass or what, so they come up through your foot. And anywhere where they can, it's not so much burrow down, but where they're protected. So maybe underneath the sock or underneath the shoe, underneath your underwear or things like that. But I had one 4 o'clock in the morning, things crawling across my face, and woke up. I don't know, he was on the move. I can't blame my dog. I don't know if he came from the dog or not.
1: Right.
0: Because I was out bird watching. And,
1: yeah. I know. You never expect it. And this is the first year that I've been really out and about. And I tell you what, it's unnerving when you have one crawling on you. It really is. I had one. I must have been outside and I sat down on the couch. And all of a sudden you feel one crawling on right across your. Yeah.
0: Yeah. Well, there's just a lot more of them. And
1: yeah.
0: So it's not, we've always had, we have, but we are seeing many more than what we did.
1: All right. So the best way is prevention.
0: I hate to tell people, I do think people need to get out and walk. I mean, that's a fundamental different kind of thing. And if you're walking on concrete or sidewalks or things, now I walk a lot. Check my dog. Haven't found any this year, but I also don't let him lay down in the grass very long.
1: Mm-hmm.
0: I mean, it's kind of sad, but try to be preventive.
1: Right. All right. Anything else going on with Blanchardville Health System? That's a whole lot to digest.
0: No, I think everything, things are going well.
1: Okay. And the community, the response that you've gotten from your community feedback?
0: Yes, I think we had a

0: good meeting yesterday. We are really trying to do a lot of education prevention. One of the things we can talk about maybe next month is we're having a brain health symposium. It's going to be held at 50 North. People are going to be able to sign up pretty quick. And we're going to talk about all of the things that are good for brain health, exercise, nutrition, getting enough sleep, and things like that. We've got some speakers. I think it's really exciting, going to be a good program.
1: All right. Thank you so much for coming in. We appreciate it.
0: Glad to see you.
1: All right. That is Dr. William Coase with the Blanter Valley Health System, and that is your community calendar, well, sort of anyway, with the Marathon Center for the Performing Arts. Hey, don't forget, we've got some tickets to give away for the Liverpool Legends, so stay tuned for that after these messages.
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0: Pretenders and Classic Hits 96.7. It is time for your weather forecast. Currently 63 degrees out there. 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If you want to elevate one of your events that you're having, make sure to call Aaron at 567-207-5878.
1: Your Skynet forecast for today will have a chance of showers or thunderstorms in the early part of the afternoon. Otherwise, mostly cloudy with a high of 82. Winds will be out of the southwest at 5 miles per hour. Tonight, a chance of showers or thunderstorms. Mostly cloudy overnight with a low of 67. Thursday, a chance of showers in the afternoon. Partly sunny and a high of 82. For Skynet weather, I'm Bert Richardson. Classic Hits 96.7.
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3: Taking another check of our news for this Wednesday morning. Philly City Council will attend a data center briefing today. A briefing will be held today at 4 p.m. on data centers that will be closed to the public. A moratorium on data centers is in effect through March of next year, meaning is informational only and not subject to Ohio's meeting laws. Additional stolen items were recovered in Findlay. Police were dispatched at the 3000 block of Speedway Drive early Sunday morning for the report three ATVs were stolen. Two were recovered in Findlay while one was found in Perrysburg Township. Police are still looking to identify suspects. And a local high school will have a football team this season. Van Loo City School Board held a meeting to discuss their football season due to injury concerns. They decided to go ahead with their season. They only have 12 players on their roster. They play 11-man football and play an independent schedule. Your check of the news on Classic Hits 96.7. I'm Lance Morris.
0: Thank you very much, Lance. That is Look at Your News, brought to you by Blanchard Valley Health System.
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0: It is time for your sports throughout the state of Ohio with the Ohio News Network. 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
5: For ONN Sports, I'm Isaiah Jacob. The Guardians continued their slump last night as they fell to the Tigers 6-4. Tanner Bibee pitched six innings and gave up five runs. A barrage of hits from the Guardians with Chase DeLauder and Joe Adell hitting two out, but Cleveland struggled scoring with runners on base. Stephen Vogt commented on not getting batters in after the game.
6: Like I've been saying, we're doing a lot of things really well. It seems to be the runners' scoring position that continues to give us fits, and we're working. We're working on it. We're working on being more middle of the field oriented in those situations, and we're going to continue to work, and I know we're going to get better.
5: The Guardians and Tigers match back up today at 6:40. Cleveland now four games back of the White Sox and sitting fourth behind Minnesota and Detroit in the AL Central. For the Reds, a come-from-behind victory as they edged the White Sox 5-4. Nick Lodolo pitched four innings, giving up four runs. Ellie De La Cruz and Tyler Stevenson both batted in two runs as the game opened up in the eighth inning for the Reds, scoring three runs to tie the game at 4-4. De La Cruz ended up batting in the game-winning run in the top of the 10th in the comeback win. In other NFL news, in Minnesota, the Vikings named Kyler Murray starting quarterback over former Michigan Wolverine J.J. McCarthy. Murray has been the heavy favorite to win the

0: job from the moment he signed with the Vikings after his release by the Arizona Cardinals in March. For ONN Sports, I'm Isaiah Jacob.
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2: 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He's 61. George Hamilton, actor, Where the Boys Are at First Bite, The Godfather, Doc Hollywood is 87. Pete Sampras, tennis player, is Double Nickels, 55 today. Casey Affleck, actor from Gone Baby Gone, such a good movie. American Pie 1 and 2 and Ocean's 11 and many, many more. He's the brother of Ben Affleck. He's 51. Rebecca Gayheart, actress from Urban Legend and Scream 2, is 55. Dominique Swain from Lolita and Face Off, Alpha Dog, is 46. Cara DeVelge, model and actress, Paper Towns, Suicide Squad, is 34. Sir Mix-a-Lot, rapper, is 63. Bruce Greenwood from Double Jeopardy's Gerald's Game in 13 Days is 70 years old. Michael Ian Black,

comedian and from Wet Hot America Summer, and Stella is 55 years old. And this guy, yep, gotta love it, Mark Knopfler, guitarist from Dire Straits.

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2: Oh, well, I know Lance was talking about a football team, whether they're going to have sports or not, and they are. Well, parents, how much are you spending on sports for your kiddos? Parents across the country are sounding off over the skyrocketing cost of youth club sports, with some families spending up to, get this, $10,000 a year per child between team fees, travel, hotels, equipment, private coaching, and tournament admission. Many say the financial and time commitment have gotten out of control. I would say so. Even sports like former sports stars, like former Olympic volleyball champion Kerry Walsh Jennings and soccer legend Landon Donovan, they question whether year-round expensive club sports are good for kids or for the future of sports at all. Many parents say they're sacrificing vacations, savings, and family time just to keep their children playing, while others worry talented kids from lower-income families are being priced out altogether. 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And is it crazy expensive? Yeah, it can be, for sure. My kids were involved in dance, and dance is not cheap. One of them going in dance for a career, so yeah. What's important to your family, vacations or sports? Hey, it is time for your weather forecast. We've got Greg Dell coming in just a little bit and talking to him about what's going on with Reinecke. Our weather forecast is brought to you by Reinecke RV of Tiffin, Toledo, and Lima. 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
3: Your Skynet forecast for today will have a chance of showers or thunderstorms in the early part of the afternoon. Otherwise, mostly cloudy with a high of 82. Winds will be out of the southwest at 5 miles per hour. Tonight, a chance of showers or thunderstorms. Mostly cloudy overnight with a low of 67. Thursday, a chance of showers in the afternoon. Partly sunny and a high of 82. For Skynet weather, I'm Bert Richardson. 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
4: 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These are the stories we're working on for our next newscast coming in about 25 minutes. An area of Bowling Green is closed. Finley City Council will attend a data center briefing today, and additional stolen items were recovered in Finley. We'll tell you all that and more coming up. And also, I'm going to take a look at what's going on throughout the state of Ohio with Ohio News Network.
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6: Perry County Emergency Management and Governor Mike DeWine confirmed that the elderly man in Roseville, who is yet to be named, died as a result of EMS not being able to reach him nor get to the hospital in time because of the storms. Heavy rain and severe storms impacted many parts of Ohio yesterday, leading to flooding and several water rescues and evacuations. Kristen McFarland of Owen and Affiliate WBNS-TV

0: reports from Crooksville in Perry County.
1: We have crews being deployed for those water rescues. We've seen houses submerged, cars submerged, streets flooded. So again, this has been the area really where crews are staging as they work to help people, to rescue people. Another thing to keep in mind, again, about these flooding waters is that it's not still water. It's running pretty rapidly, which makes it even more dangerous and even more of a challenge for crews to get in and to rescue people.
0: In Northwest Ohio, a man accused of setting a deadly Henry County hotel fire more than three decades ago has died while awaiting trial. Melissa Andrews of ONN affiliate WTOL-TV in Toledo has that story.
2: William Moore was indicted in March on murder and aggravated murder charges in the 1992 Wellington Hotel fire in Napoleon. Three people were killed, including a six-year-old boy. After investigators re-examined, Peters say the case is now closed.
0: For the Ohio News Network, I'm Jay Fox.
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11: 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It is about 10 minutes after the hour of 8 o'clock, and we have with us in

0: studio, Greg Dell from Reinicke Family Dealerships. Good morning.
1: Good morning, Dawn.
0: Thank you for joining me. We've got a lot going on. It is just a great time as we're wrapping up kind of like the summer months and people are headed back to schools. You guys are involved in some of the school events that are happening. And a big major one is the Campaign for Education. And you've got one coming up.
1: We do. Yeah, summer flew by. And then it's event season for us in a big way at all the dealerships. But we do have one coming up with Reinicke Honda and Mohawk Local Schools at the end of August that we're pretty excited about.
0: How do you choose the schools or how do they choose you?
1: This is a unique one, actually. So typically Ford Motor Company kind of dictates who we're partnering with, what some of their initiatives are. But with Reinicke Honda this year, Brandon Kibbett and his team, they have a relationship with Mohawk. So they wanted to essentially finance the program in-house. So we have a good relationship with them. We see it's a good opportunity to do some test drives. So we're going to go to their first football game on August 28th. We'll be set up in the afternoon, and any test drive in a new Honda that afternoon will be $20 per person. So one per person, they can raise up to $5,000 that afternoon and evening.
0: Let's qualify that a little bit. It's not $20 to ride and test drive. It's the $20 that you're going to be giving back to the school system.
1: Yeah, so if Dawn comes out and test drives a new Honda CR-V or whatever new Honda she wants, Reinicke Honda is going to pay Mohawk Local Schools towards their STEAM program, a new program they have, that $20 up to $5,000.
0: CRVs are nice.
1: They all are. Honda's got a great product, and people get excited about it. So we'll have all those at the school starting at 2 o'clock. We'll have a tailgate party at the same time. We'll be grilling out. Just need some good weather.
0: I love that. Yes. No. Do your rain dance now, so rain.
1: We will be there, rain or shine. That's So we've got umbrellas and we'll make it happen.
0: Okay. But, so what kind of you mentioned the CRV. What are the other cars that are coming out?
1: So the Passport, that's recently redesigned a couple years ago. It's a very exciting product, similar to like the size of the Bronco.
0: Okay.
1: The Pilots, their 3-row product. They've got an Accord. So that's the larger sedan, the Civic. So we'll have all those models, the Odyssey, the Ridgeline, their smaller pickup. So everything will be there.
0: Okay. I had a Pilot at one point in time.
1: They're great.
0: But mine was a classic older Pilot, the bigger. Okay. These are the Pilots that they have now. Are they a smaller three?
1: They're about the same size.
0: Okay.
1: There's some different shaping, I would say, of the vehicles. And then there's some really cool colors that are coming out with some of the newer products.
0: I love some of the colors that are coming out.
1: There's a greenish color. I don't know the exact term of it, but it's really cool. It's one of my favorites.
0: All right. Again, that is on the first football game for Mohawk. And what date is that?
1: August 28th. It's a Friday from 2 to 6. Or if we need to spend more time there to get more drives, we'll do it.
0: So who doesn't love a tailgate? You get food before the football game and cars.
1: And I've got one other mentioned on that. Hempy Water, Jeff Nedler.
0: Yes.
1: He's donating all the water and shirts that evening for anybody that shows up. So we're happy to partner with them. We have a good relationship with Hempy.
0: All right. I love that. So make sure that you head over on the 28th of August to Mohawk Schools. And even if you're not going to the football game, you're going to be there well before at 4 o'clock, you said.
1: Yeah. We'll be there at 2 o'clock set up. A test drive can take a matter of minutes. It's unaccompanied. It's not a sales pitch. It's let's get in the car. Let's test drive it for Mohawk Schools. Bring the car back and go on with your day.
0: Usually with the test drives, you have to sign up on an app or go through a system. Is that the same kind of system that you're going to be going through?
1: Yeah, it's just we're going to have you scan a QR code. That's to grab just some of your information. We will not be soliciting from that at all. I can guarantee you that. But we just have to collect some information and then just to verify the test drive and things on our side.
0: Okay, and you may have to make sure that when you have done this before for them, when you finish the test drive, make sure you finish the app procedure and click out of it, because if you don't, it won't count, and we want everything to count.
1: Absolutely. So $5,000 can be raised that evening, so we're excited.
0: Oh, that's awesome. Yeah. All right, and then we've got, before that even, the Tiffin Car Show, which is always a classical fun event.
1: Yeah, thank you. It's August 22nd this year. It's the same Saturday. It's from 9 to 1. That's downtown Tiffin. It is in a new location. So it's City Lot 4 across from the old Cure Speed Shop property.
0: Okay.
1: So recently, blacktopped. Nick Dutro tells me they'll be getting the lines in hopefully this week on the parking lot. So we have a brand new lot to have that. Last year, we hosted it on Frost Parkway Street. But they're redoing the sewers or something. So that entire road's going to be tore up. So the mayor, Nick, had reached out and said, hey, we can't do it there. We got to find a new spot. So our emphasis is keeping the car show downtown, hence Motors and Music in downtown Tiffin. So it's been tougher to find a large enough space. So we're excited to see what happens at City Lot 4. So it might be a little bit tight, but we'll be able to figure out where to put all the cars.
0: Okay. And then you said music and cars. Is there music afterward? What time is the show?
1: So the show is from 9 to 1. We'll have Glenn Roddy. The Glenn and Dave band will be there with us the whole time. They'll be kind of emceeing the event and providing music for us. All the proceeds go to the Seneca County Honor Bus.

0: What so a great. Yes.
1: They provide organization service. Yeah.
0: Yeah.
1: We're excited to have them. They're very excited to help us out. So they'll be with us that day as well.
0: Have you ever been on the honor bus with someone?
1: I have not.
0: Okay.
1: I've seen some of the videos and yeah.
0: Yeah. I've had friends. I've not had the chance to do it either, but what an incredible organization to be able to have veterans make that trip to Washington.
1: Yeah. It's very impactful. And I think they do like 2 or 4 buses a year, I think is what I've been told. So right. Yeah, we're excited to partner with them again.
0: Okay. And that is on the 22nd.
1: Yep.
0: And time is again?
1: 9 to 1, City Lot 4. So that's a new location this year.
0: Why is Reinecke so involved in the community?
1: That's it's a loaded question. The family, just since Mr. Reinecke starting the dealership here in 1960, just they want to give back. They want to be involved. They want to, you know, be seen as a good community steward. And it's not just, you know, writing a check and doing something. It's hosting events. It's doing things of that sort there where we can gather people together and maybe they have a great experience. Or, you know, for example, with this, we can gather hundreds of people together and inform them of what the Seneca County Honor Bus does. So maybe highlight some of these groups that don't get all the recognition throughout the year.
0: You actually just did another car show, I believe, 4th of July?
1: We had one. Yeah, we had the July 4th car show at the Seneca County Parks. And then we had our Findlay car show towards the end of July.
0: All right. So, I love that.
1: Yeah.
0: And not only are you doing this, but then you're stepping up again. And so much for school, for kids, people don't see a lot of times the hunger. Yeah. The kids have.
1: Oh, yeah.
0: And you're doing something special for that as well in the month of September.
1: Yeah, so we're partnering with Ford Motor Company on that. It's a huge initiative, Ford Building Together. So we did it last year. We'll do a food drive at all of our Reinecke Ford stores. So Fostoria, Tiffin, Lima, Findlay. That'll be a week or 2 week long program that we'll be announcing, but that'll be end of September. So we encourage our customers, any folks coming to the dealership, obviously we'll pitch in just to help us support this and give back.
0: I love the fact that you give back so much. Reinecke does.
1: We try to, yes.
0: Keeps you busy and on your toes.
1: It does, yes. But it's a good time of the year.
0: Somebody wants more information about any of the events that they're doing. How do they get a hold of that?
1: Our social media is probably the easiest way. We post everything on there. But if you call the Findlay Ford store, just get a hold of Greg Dell. That's myself, and I'm happy to help out.
0: Okay. So. And the Facebook page is?
1: Reinecke Family Dealerships would be our group page. And then there's, for example, Reinecke Honda has their own page with some of the classroom crews information.
0: Okay. So. Greg, thanks for stopping by today.
1: Thanks for having us.
0: All right. And don't forget, on August 28th, make sure you head out to Mohawk Schools. And then on the 22nd, don't miss that Tiffin car show in parking lot 4.
1: That's City Lot 4.
0: Yep. City Lot 4. There you go. All right. Classic Hits 96.7. And that was Reinecke Family Dealerships, courtesy of Greg Dell on Classic Hits.
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0: It is 65 degrees right now, and it is time for your weather forecast. 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
1: Your Skynet forecast for today will have a chance of showers or thunderstorms in the early part of the afternoon. Otherwise, mostly cloudy with a high of 82. Winds will be out of the southwest at 5 miles per hour. Tonight, a chance of showers or thunderstorms. Mostly cloudy overnight with a low of 67. Thursday, a chance of showers in the afternoon. Partly sunny and a high of 82. For Skynet weather, I'm Bert Richardson. Classic Hits.

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3: Taking another check of our news for this Wednesday morning. Findlay City Council will attend a data center briefing today. A briefing will be held today at 4 p.m. on data centers that will be closed to the public. A moratorium on data centers is in effect through March of next year. The meeting is informational only and not subject to Ohio's meeting laws. An area of Bowling Green is closed today. Bridge Street is closed in both directions between North Main Street and North Prospect Street until further notice. Crews are repairing a sinkhole. Residents will still have access to their homes. And additional stolen items were recovered in Findlay. Police were dispatched to the 3000 block of Speedway Drive early Sunday morning for the report of three ATVs being stolen. Two were recovered in Findlay, while one was found in Perrysburg Township. Police are still looking to identify suspects. Your check of the news on Classic Hits 96.7. I'm Lance Morris.
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8: For ONN Sports, I'm Isaiah Jacob. The Guardians continued their slump last night as they fell to the Tigers 6-4. Tanner Bibee pitched six innings and gave up five runs. A barrage of hits from the Guardians with Chase DeLauder and Joe Adell hitting two out, but Cleveland struggled scoring with runners on base. Stephen Vogt commented on not getting batters in after the game.
9: Like I've been saying, we're doing a lot of things really well. It seems to be the runners scoring position that continues to give us fits, and we're working on being more middle of the field oriented in those situations, and we're going to continue to work, and I know we're going to get better.
8: The Guardians and Tigers match back up today at 6:40. Cleveland now four games back of the White Sox and sit in fourth behind Minnesota and Detroit in the AL Central. For the Reds, a come from behind victory as they edged the White Sox 5-4. Nick Lodolo pitched four innings, giving up four runs. Ellie De La Cruz and Tyler Stevenson both batted in two runs as the game opened up in the eighth inning for the Reds, scoring three runs to tie the game at 4-4. De La Cruz ended up batting in the game-winning run in the top of the 10th in the comeback win. In other NFL news, in Minnesota, the Vikings named Kyler Murray starting quarterback over former Michigan Wolverine J.J. McCarthy. Murray has been the heavy favorite to win the job from the moment he signed with the Vikings after his release by the Arizona Cardinals in March. For ONN Sports, I'm Isaiah Jacob.
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0: That is Wang Chung with Dance Hall Days and Classic Hits 96.7. Well, you know what? Keith and I always have fun at Ralph and Julie's. And here's another episode of what we're doing when we're having so much fun.
1: Thin-skinned, but tasty and delicious.
0: Well, you've got to be talking tomatoes or tomatoes, but the problem is sometimes the skin's tough.
1: Oh, I know, and cutting one without crushing it is enough to make you mega grouchy.
0: Well, don't be grouchy. Let's live joyfully with Ralph and Julie from Ralph's Daily Living.
2: Hey, guys.
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1: You smash it with a bad knife.
3: 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He's the founder of Christie Knife Company in Fremont, Ohio.
0: Really?
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1: And

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0: That is Thunder Island with Jay Ferguson on Classic Hits 96.7. Hey, some advice of the day. If you want to make your popcorn sweeter without overloading it with sugar, yeah, just add some cinnamon to it. Not too much, though. Oh, you don't want to get that cinnamon tacky mouth feeling. Hey, it is time to look at our weather forecast. Currently 66 degrees, a little bit cooler than it has been in the past. It's kind of foggy out there as well, though, as the fog is lifting, we go throughout the day. 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
1: Your Skynet forecast for today will have a chance of showers or thunderstorms in the early part of the afternoon. Otherwise, mostly cloudy with a high of 82. Winds will be out of the southwest at 5 miles per hour. Tonight, a chance of showers or thunderstorms. Mostly cloudy overnight with a low of 67. Thursday, a chance of showers in the afternoon, partly sunny and a high of 82. For Skynet weather, I'm Bert Richardson, Classic Hits 96.7.
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4: It's 9 o'clock on Classic Hits 96.7. These are the stories you are working on for our final newscast coming in about 25 minutes. Additional stolen items were recovered in Finley. Finley City Council will attend a data center briefing today, and a local high school football team will have a season this year. We'll talk about all that and more coming up. But now it's time to take a look at what's going on throughout the state of Ohio with Ohio News Network.
5: I'm Jay Fox on the Ohio News Network. In Northeast Ohio, Canton police have identified three suspects wanted in connection to the deaths of two women found with gunshot wounds after an apartment fire. Marissa Bradfield of ONN affiliate WKYC-TV in Cleveland reports.
6: Arrest warrants were issued for Daryl Washington, Melissa Terrell, and Eric Lamar. All three are wanted for aggravated arson, while Washington is also wanted for aggravated murder. Police identified the victims as Katina Spells and Courtney Yeager, who were found dead inside Skyline Terrace Apartments with severe burns and gunshot wounds on Sunday.
5: Two Columbus residents are in custody after authorities recovered more than two dozen stolen firearms following a multi-county pursuit with a stolen vehicle last week. ONN's Kate Burdett has more.
7: Last week, Ohio State Highway Patrol troopers attempted to stop a Hyundai Elantra on Interstate 71 in Ashland County for allegedly speeding and engaging in distracted driving. Troopers slowed down the vehicle after activating a tire deflation device, but the suspects continued the pursuit on foot and were taken into custody in Delaware County. Police discovered 27 stolen firearms and a stolen taser in the vehicle that was also stolen. 25-year-old Martel Dawson and 18-year-old Andes Henry are both being held at the Ashland County Jail.
5: In Northeast Ohio, the Cuyahoga County Fair in Berea opened yesterday and runs through Sunday. For the Ohio News Network, I'm Jay Fox.
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4: 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Coming up tomorrow night, August 13th, it is the Downtown Trivia Night. It's going to be held at the Eagles, Tiffin Eagles 402. Groups of all ages are invited to compete in two rounds of general trivia questions, plus the final question of a local interest. Answers will be judged by local celebrities. Participants are asked to form teams of six or fewer, which can be composed of any age. Teams will write down their answers and be judged by local celebrities. Questions will be geared toward ages 12 and up. They seem so much harder than that, though. No phones, tablets, or electronic devices. No cheating. A travel trophy will be awarded to the winning team. You can go to One Growth Zone, and that's where you purchase your ticket. Well, really, you don't purchase. You just sign up because it is free and it is going to be fun. So it's at the Tiffin Eagles tomorrow night for Downtown Trivia. It's the Tiffin Flea Market. That is happening the 15th from 9 to 4 p.m. And then on the 16th, I believe, which is Saturday and Sunday, you can come join them for a fun weekend of shopping at the fairgrounds in Seneca County and find your next treasure. Maybe do some bartering while you're there. And it's Archery 101 put on by the Park District. It's at the Steyer Nature Preserve, which is 5901 North County Road 33 in Tiffin. And that is happening tomorrow at 4 p.m. Registration is required at least 24 hours in advance for the program. So you've got up until today at 4 o'clock to register. All supplies will be provided. Ages 10 years and older. You can join Linda Rose to learn the basics of archery and then hit the target yourself. Well, if you can hit the target, go and find out. It's the Seneca Park District's Archery 101. And that's a look at just some of the things happening in and around the area. Don't forget about the night market. That is tomorrow night as well, down on Jefferson Street between Perry and Market Street for the Farmers Market. And music, of course, on Thursday nights. It's going to be a fun, fun time. 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
2: You can't touch this. You can't touch this. You can't touch this.

0: Oh, that is MC Hammer, Can't Touch This from the 1990 Please Hammer, Don't Hurt Him album. Did you know this, though? I bet you didn't. Hammer was a bad boy for the Oakland A's baseball team and got the name Hammer because he looked like baseball legend Hank Aaron, who was known as Hammer and Hank. Some members of the A's helped finance Hammer's rap career, and he emerged from the West Coast rap scene in the late 80s, representing Oakland. Now you do know. Coming up, music, more music, of course, but then a look at our weather, our sports, and news after this.
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0: It is time for your weather forecast. Currently 68 degrees. It's brought to you by Once Upon a Child.
4: Your Skynet forecast for today will have a chance of showers or thunderstorms in the early part of the afternoon. Otherwise, mostly cloudy with a high of 82. Winds will be out of the southwest at 5 miles per hour. Tonight, a chance of showers or thunderstorms. Mostly cloudy overnight with a low of 67. Thursday, a chance of showers in the afternoon. Partly sunny and a high of 82. For Skynet weather, I'm Burt Richardson, Classic Hits 96.7.
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6: Taking our final check of news for this Wednesday morning. Findlay City Council will attend a data center briefing today. A briefing will be held today at 4 p.m. on data centers that will be closed to the public. A moratorium on data centers is in effect in Findlay through March of next year. The meeting is informal only and not subject to Ohio's meeting laws. Additional stolen items were recovered in Findlay. Police were dispatched to the 3000 block of Speedway Drive early Sunday morning for the report 3 ATVs were stolen. Two were recovered in Findlay while one was found in Perrysburg Township. Police are still looking to identify suspects. And a local high school will have

0: a football season this year. Van Loo City School Board held a meeting to discuss their football season due to injury concerns. They have decided to go ahead with their season. They only have 12 players on their roster. They play 11-man football and play an independent schedule. Your check of the news on Classic Hits 96.7. I'm Lance Morris.
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3: ONN Sports, I'm Isaiah Jacob. The Guardians continued their slump last night as they fell to the Tigers 6-4. Tanner Bibee pitched six innings and gave up five runs. A barrage of hits from the Guardians with Chase DeLauder and Joe Adell hitting two out, but Cleveland struggled scoring with runners on base. Stephen Vogt commented on not getting batters in after the game.
4: Like I've been saying, we're doing a lot of things really well. It seems to be the runner scoring position that continues to give us fits, and we're working. We're working on being more middle of the field oriented in those situations, and we're going to continue to work, and I know we're going to get better.
3: The Guardians and Tigers match back up today at 6:40. Cleveland now four games back of the White Sox and sit in fourth behind Minnesota and Detroit in the AL Central. For the Reds, a come from behind victory as they edge the White Sox 5-4. Nick Lodolo pitched four innings, giving up four runs. Ellie De La Cruz and Tyler Stevenson both batted in two runs as the game opened up in the eighth inning for the Reds, scoring three runs to tie the game at 4-4. De La Cruz ended up batting in the game-winning run in the top of the 10th in the comeback win. In other NFL news, in Minnesota, the Vikings named Kyler Murray starting quarterback over former Michigan Wolverine J.J. McCarthy. Murray has been the heavy favorite to win the job from the moment he signed with the Vikings after is released by the Arizona Cardinals in March. For ONN Sports, I'm Isaiah Jacob.
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0: 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We'll take one last look at a weather forecast before we say goodbye for this hump day.
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13: Your Skynet forecast for today will have a chance of showers or thunderstorms in the early part of the afternoon. Otherwise, mostly cloudy with a high of 82. Winds will be out of the southwest at 5 miles per hour. Tonight, a chance of showers or thunderstorms. Mostly cloudy overnight with a low of 67. Thursday, a chance of showers in the afternoon. Partly sunny and a high of 82. For Skynet weather, I'm Burt Richardson. 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
0: That'll do it for this hump day, August 12th. Here's your words of wisdom. The truth is always easier to remember. Remember that one. Jay Coffey coming in next, followed by John Summers filling in for our classic with a classic. He will be back tomorrow. Thank you for joining me. We'll be back in the studio bright and early.

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We're just going to keep the hits coming. Happy Wednesday. Jay Coffey checking in, getting to work for you. Coming up in just a few minutes, a couple of things you might want to know, including news about a new Heart album.

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0: forecast for today, we'll have a chance of showers or thunderstorms in the early part of the afternoon. Otherwise, mostly cloudy with a high of 82. Winds will be out of the southwest at 5 miles per hour tonight, a chance of showers or thunderstorms. Mostly cloudy overnight with a low of 67. Thursday, a chance of showers in the afternoon, partly sunny and a high of 82. For Skynet weather, I'm Bert Richardson, Classic Hits 96.7.
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5: I'm Marcela Sanchez with an AP News Minute. U.S. inflation slowed last month. The AP's Lisa Dwyer has July's inflation report.
6: Consumer prices rose 3.4% in July from a year ago, down slightly from 3.5% in June. But inflation is still higher than before the Iran war began in February, when it was 2.4%. Inflation has been pushed higher by a series of shocks to the economy, tariffs imposed last spring, higher gas prices, and a surge in investment of artificial intelligence infrastructure that has boosted computer chip prices. I'm Lisa Dwyer.
5: Immigration and Customs Enforcement is planning to give officers gloves that can deliver painful electric shocks. According to a notice published by the Department of Homeland Security, ICE plans to spend up to $20 million to purchase thousands of what it calls conductive distraction and de-escalation devices by March. I'm Marcela Sanchez.
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3: Your Skynet forecast for today will have a chance of showers or thunderstorms in the early part of the afternoon. Otherwise, mostly cloudy with a high of 82. Winds will be out of the southwest at 5 miles per hour. Tonight, a chance of showers or thunderstorms. Mostly cloudy overnight with a low of 67. Thursday, a chance of showers in the afternoon. Partly sunny at a high of 82. For Skynet weather, I'm Burt Richardson. 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

0: The second single to come off their debut self-titled album out of 1993, Blind Melon's No Rain. Jay Covey, so Netflix has announced that Tires will return for its third season, and Will, played by Stephen Gerben, the nervous and unqualified heir to an auto repair chain, attempts to turn his father's business around despite constant torture from his cousin, who's now an employee. Now Tires will return tomorrow on Netflix. 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
4: I'm Mike Hempen with an AP News Minute. Wall Street is flirting with record highs.
5: I'm Seth Sutel, and this is Markets in a Minute. Stocks are flirting with another record on Wall Street after several AI companies reported better growth than expected. The S&P 500 rose 0.3% in the first hour of trading Wednesday. The Dow was up 33 points. That's about 0.1%. The NASDAQ Composite climbed 0.7%. NVIDIA and Supermicro Computer helped lead the way on signals that businesses continue to spend big dollars on AI infrastructure. The government reported that inflation was slightly less bad last month. That helped send Treasury yields lower in the bond market. The yield on the 10-year Treasury fell to 4.67%. Seth Sutel, New York.
4: The Labor Department says consumer prices rose 3.4% in July from a year ago, down slightly from 3.5% in June. But inflation is still higher than before the Iran war began in February. I'm Mike Hempen.
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Just having fun serving up your favorite tunes. It's Jay Coffee. Coming up in less than 10 minutes, we're going to take a look at some scientific evidence when it comes to taking a nap.

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0: Michael Rodomack, the calendar to summertime 1987, a great duet from his Bad album. That's Sade Garrett and I Just Can't Stop Loving You. Jay Coffey, so from Take a Nap, Change Your Life, you know there's strong scientific evidence showing that people who nap are more alert, make better decisions, score significantly higher in creativity and memory tests, and have better motor function after napping compared with people who don't nap. Now, if you usually wake up, say, around 7 o'clock in the morning, your best napping time would be around 1 in the afternoon.
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7: Your Skynet forecast for this afternoon. We'll have partly sunny skies, a high of 82 degrees. Tonight, a chance of showers or thunderstorms. Otherwise, mostly cloudy with a low of 67. Thursday, a chance of showers in the afternoon, partly sunny, and a high of 82 degrees with light winds. Friday, a chance of showers, partly sunny, and a high of 82 degrees. For Skynet weather, I'm Kara Stallings on Classic Hits 96.7.
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4: I'm Mike Hempen with an AP News Minute. ICE officers may soon be outfitted with shock gloves.
5: A notice published by the Department of Homeland Security indicates Immigration and Customs Enforcement plans to spend up to $20 million to purchase conductive distraction and de-escalation devices, special gloves that can deliver painful electric shocks. They're intended to help ICE agents deal with combative subjects. The devices are made by a Kentucky company called Compliant Technologies and have been used by some jails and police departments. Civil rights advocates are expressing alarm at the plan. I'm Ben Thomas.
4: Spain is gearing up for a rare total solar eclipse, even as extreme heat and wildfires threaten to cast a pall over the spectacle. Millions in northern and central Spain have prime views of the event, which begins around sunset in Spain. I'm Mike Hempen.
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0: Tommy James and the Shondells, they did it first, but Billy Idol actually scored an even bigger hit with Monet Monet. Hey, it is Jay Coffey. 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
7: Your Skynet forecast for this afternoon. We'll have partly sunny skies, a high of 82 degrees. Tonight, a chance of showers or thunderstorms. Otherwise, mostly cloudy with a low of 67. Thursday, a chance of showers in the afternoon, partly sunny, and a high of 82 degrees with light winds. Friday, a chance of showers, partly sunny, and a high of 82 degrees. For Skynet weather, I'm Kara Stallings on Classic Hits 96.7.
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0: Don Henley kicking off the brand new decade of the 1990s with the third single to come off his solo album, The End of the Innocents. Now, Heart of the Matter actually was co-written by Don and also Mike Campbell, who was Tom Petty's lead guitarist. Hey, this is Jay Coffey. So Apple TV announced that Dark Matter is going to be returning with season two this month, and we're now getting a closer look at what's next on the series. Now, a trailer has been released. You know, it's been hailed as one of the best sci-fi novels and celebrating the 10th anniversary of its release this year. Dark Matter returns on August the 28th on Apple TV.
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0: Foreigner's Cold as Ice. The song actually started off as the B-side of their debut single Feels Like the First Time, but it was such a great song they decided to re-release it as an A-side, and it did become their second big hit. Jay Coffey, so from Psychology Science, which is a research publication, if you're looking for an excuse to eat mac and cheese, maybe some ice cream or fries, well, researchers, they've got you covered. They discovered that eating comfort food can boost people's moods. Specifically, comfort food fights loneliness and can make the eater feel more connected to others. I'm having a big bowl of fries today.
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3: I'm Mike Hempen with an AP News Minute. South Korea says North Korea has launched a ballistic missile toward the sea, the second such weapons testing activity by North Korea in less than a week. North Korea's launch is likely a protest of the upcoming Korea-U.S. military drills that the North views as an invasion rehearsal. Germany is beefing up its intelligence.
4: The German cabinet on Wednesday approved draft legislation meant to strengthen the nation's foreign and domestic intelligence services and reduce the reliance of the EU's most populous nation on tips from its allies. The powers of Germany's Federal Intelligence Service, the BND, and its domestic intelligence service, the BFV, have long lagged behind those of major European counterparts. Officials say the services will get more powers to access laptops, cell phones, and other devices, and also take what they call active measures. I'm Charles de Ledesma.
3: I'm Mike Hempen.
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Hey, this is Jane Coffey, and coming up in less than 10 minutes, we're going to take a look at why we should be looking up at the clouds.

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7: Your Skynet forecast for this afternoon. We'll have partly sunny skies, a high of 82 degrees. Tonight, a chance of showers or thunderstorms. Otherwise, mostly cloudy with a low of 67. Thursday, a chance of showers in the afternoon, partly sunny, and a high of 82 degrees with light winds. Friday, a chance of showers, partly sunny, and a high of 82 degrees. For Skynet weather, I'm Kara Stallings on Classic Hits 96.7.
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4: I'm Mike Hempen with an AP News Minute. In Hopkins, Minnesota, police say a man has killed a woman and their child at a home daycare they owned before taking his own life. All six children who were at the home have been reunited with their parents. Authorities say none was injured. A former NFL player hopes CTE can be diagnosed earlier than it currently is.
5: Former NFL quarterback Matt Hasselbeck has participated in a study at Boston University to help find ways to diagnose CTE in living individuals. The degenerative brain disease linked to head trauma currently can only be diagnosed after death. Hasselbeck, who played in the NFL for 17 years, hopes his involvement will aid researchers in finding ways to diagnose CTE accurately while people are still alive. The research team is seeking participants who played football or have Alzheimer's. I'm Lisa Dwyer.
4: I'm Mike Hempen.
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0: It's Berlin and Terry Nunn. They Take My Breath Away. Love theme from the original Top Gun. I'm John Summers. How about this? The Los Angeles Lakers have been sold. Seriously. I mean, you probably heard about this by now. Bob Iger, he of, longtime boss of Disney, and a billionaire named Josh Kushner, all right, they have purchased, wait till you hear the price, $12 billion for the Los Angeles Lakers. It is the highest price ever paid for an American sports franchise. And it's not even close.
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3: Your Skynet forecast for this afternoon. We'll have partly sunny skies, a high of 82 degrees. Tonight, a chance of showers or thunderstorms. Otherwise, mostly cloudy with a low of 67. Thursday, a chance of showers in the afternoon, partly sunny, and a high of 82 degrees with light winds. Friday, a chance of showers, partly sunny, and a high of 82 degrees. For Skynet weather, I'm Kara Stallings on Classic Hits 96.7.
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0: Sir Elton John doing Benny and the Jets, and I'm John Summers. Apparently, men are being stifled emotionally. According to Pew Research, 6 in 10 men say people in the U.S. don't place enough value on men who are caring or open about their emotions. 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
4: I'm Mike Hempen with an AP News Minute. In Hopkins, Minnesota, police say a man has killed a woman and their child at a home daycare they owned before taking his own life. All six children who were at the home have been reunited with their parents. Authorities say none was injured. A former NFL player hopes CTE can be diagnosed earlier than it currently is.
5: Former NFL quarterback Matt Hasselbeck has participated in a study at Boston University to help find ways to diagnose CTE in living individuals. The degenerative brain disease linked to head trauma currently can only be diagnosed after death. Hasselbeck, who played in the NFL for 17 years, hopes his involvement will aid researchers in finding ways to diagnose CTE accurately while people are still alive. The research team is seeking participants who played football or have Alzheimer's,

0: I'm Lisa Dwyer.
1: I'm Mike Hempen.
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Don't you love it? Who's it going to be? Well, stick around and find out.

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1: Your Skynet forecast for this afternoon. We'll have partly sunny skies, a high of 82 degrees. Tonight, a chance of showers or thunderstorms. Otherwise, mostly cloudy with a low of 67. Thursday, a chance of showers in the afternoon, partly sunny, and a high of 82 degrees with light winds. Friday, a chance of showers, partly sunny, and a high of 82 degrees. For Skynet weather, I'm Kara Stallings on Classic Hits 96.7.
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0: Could it be Ice Ice Baby? It could be. It almost was. It's Under Pressure with Queen and David Bowie. And I'm John Summers. Hey, cats. You love cats? Well, they may act like they know everything. This is from PetMD, by the way. But dogs have the upper leg. Seriously. According to research, consistently, dogs generally understand more human words than do the cats. And in fact, studies kind of suggest that cats typically recognize, I don't know, maybe 20 or 40 words. Sometimes you wonder if they can understand anything. Anyway, the average dog recognizes about 165 distinct words, which is amazing. Some knowing upwards of 1,000 words. Heck, you can almost have a conversation with that.
1: I want the greatest hits.
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0: 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Toto 4 and John Summers. 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In fact, 25% of Americans confess to ironing their clothes while wearing them.
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5: I'm Mike Hempen with an AP News Minute. In Hopkins, Minnesota, police say a man has killed a woman and their child at a home daycare they owned before taking his own life. All six children who were at the home have been reunited with their parents. Authorities say none was injured. A former NFL player hopes CTE can be diagnosed earlier than it currently is.
6: Former NFL quarterback Matt Hasselbeck has participated in a study at Boston University to help find ways to diagnose CTE in living individuals. The degenerative brain disease linked to head trauma currently can only be diagnosed after death. Hasselbeck, who played in the NFL for 17 years, hopes his involvement will aid researchers in finding ways to diagnose CTE accurately while people are still alive. The research team is seeking participants who played football or have Alzheimer's. I'm Lisa Dwyer.
5: I'm Mike Hempen.

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0: Daryl Hall, John Oates, and I Can't Go For That. Name of the song, I'm John Summers. The big wedding, Taylor and Travis, it's over. It's in the books. And now Mr. Kelce, Mr. Swift, I don't know. Anyway, he's talking. He just opened up about it. He says, exchanging vows with Taylor Swift has been the highlight of his entire life. That's a lot. So, yeah, I guess it's love. And it's probably going to last, which is nice. 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
7: Your Skynet forecast for the overnight hours, just a chance of showers or thunderstorms before midnight. Otherwise cloudy and gradually becoming partly cloudy overnight with a low of 66. For Thursday, we'll start off with some patchy fog possible. Otherwise partly sunny for the rest of the day and a high near 81 with light and variable winds. Friday, a chance of showers in the afternoon, mostly cloudy and a high near 80. That's your Skynet weather forecast. I'm Max Crenshaw, Classic Hits 96.7.
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0: Baby, baby, it's Amy Grant, of course, just for you, and I'm John Summers. Now, there's so much information out there, just out there, about which foods to eat to stay healthy, and they seem to change it, right? Well, let's simplify things. Here are the original 14 superfoods that keep us healthy. Are you ready? Here we go. Beans, blueberries, broccoli, oats, oranges, pumpkin, wild salmon, soy, spinach, tea, tomatoes, turkey, walnuts, and yogurt. All right, now I'm hungry.
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2: I'm Ben Thomas with an AP News Minute. Inflation slowed a little last month, but Lisa Dwyer reports.
3: Consumer prices rose 3.4% in July from a year ago, down slightly from 3.5% in June. But inflation is still higher than before the Iran war began in February, when it was 2.4%. Inflation has been pushed higher by a series of shocks to the economy, tariffs imposed last spring, higher gas prices, and a surge in investment of artificial intelligence infrastructure that has boosted computer chip prices. The key question for the inflation fighters at the Fed and for consumers struggling with high gas and grocery prices is how quickly those one-time effects will fade. I'm Lisa Dwyer.
2: Gas prices have jumped about 2.5 cents in the past day. AAA puts the national average above $4.03 per gallon. On Wall Street, the Dow dropped about 21 points, but the S&P gained 0.3% and the NASDAQ 0.5. I'm Ben Thomas.
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4: Your Skynet forecast for the overnight hours, just a chance of showers or thunderstorms before midnight. Otherwise cloudy and gradually becoming partly cloudy overnight with a low of 66. For Thursday, we'll start off with some patchy fog possible. Otherwise partly sunny for the rest of the day and a high near 81 with light and variable winds. Friday, a chance of showers in the afternoon, mostly cloudy and a high near 80. That's your Skynet weather forecast. I'm Max Crenshaw. 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

0: Chaka Khan, Melly Mel, Stevie Wonder. Yeah, what a talent pool that is. I feel for you from the Rock and Roll Hall of Fame. 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

0: Little River Band from Down Under. It's called Lady. All right, some good advice here from the University of California, Los Angeles. Next time you're frazzled, just frazzled for whatever reason, try pondering something that's dear to you. You know, your tight-knit family, maybe your favorite hobby. They say that reflecting on things you value can ease stress. In other words, count your blessings. Oh, and chill.
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4: I'm Ben Thomas with an AP News Minute. In the Middle East, Israel's military says it struck a Hamas commander in northern Gaza with a drone strike today. Such targeted strikes have come under closer scrutiny since President Trump announced a deal aimed at advancing peace efforts in Gaza. Prime Minister Benjamin Netanyahu rejected Trump's plan earlier this week, saying Hamas must fully disarm before Israel accepts the terms. Meanwhile, it's been a relatively quiet day in the Iran war, as Pakistan's foreign minister met with Iran's ambassador in Islamabad in an effort to resume peace negotiations.
5: I'm the last person to trust Iran. They've lied to me constantly. We have total control over the Hormuz Strait right now. They don't have control. We have total control. We own it.
4: President Trump speaking to reporters last night.
5: Right now, we're in a very good position. We have a country that has been

0: bully of the Middle East for 50 years.
1: Adding.
0: And they're no longer the bully of the Middle East.
1: I'm Ben Thomas.
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3: Hey, very delightful. Good evening to you, and welcome once again out to Wright Field in Chicago. We're on the south side for the Reds and White Sox game two of a three-game series. The Reds look to make it back-to-back wins and another series victory when they send right-hander Rhett Lauder to the mound. The Reds have won his last three starts and looking to make it four straight, going up against a very familiar foe. This is right-hander Luis Castillo takes the ball for the White Sox. He's making his Wright Field debut. The newly acquired Chicago White Sox coming over from the Mariners. First pitch comes your way shortly, but right now, here's Yid with tonight's pregame show. Yid?
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4: The Reds and White Sox play game two of their three-game series tonight in Chicago, and you are listening to the Cincinnati Reds pregame show. I'm Dave Armbruster. It's no secret that Matt McClain has not been the same hitter since his shoulder surgery back in March of 2024. He is hitting below the Mendoza line this season, but since July 30th, that average is up to .235 with a .308 on-base percentage and a better-than-average .778 OPS. It all coincided with McClain regaining the starting second base job after Edwin Arroyo was sent back to AAA. Despite the offensive problems, McClain's defense is still outstanding, and Tommy Thrall had a chance to talk with McClain about his play in the field.
3: Through the ups and downs, your defense stayed on point. How were you able to compartmentalize that?
5: Yeah, you know, if you take your offense out to defense, good or bad, you know, you're not a good teammate, and you're selfish if you do that. You know, you got to play all aspects of the game. That's kind of who I am. I want to be good in every single aspect. So not letting one affect the other is just, you know, part of being a good teammate.
3: Where's that mindset come from? I mean, it's easy to say, it's another thing to practice. Is that something that was instilled in you early on?
5: Yeah, you know, my parents, obviously, they did a great job raising me and my brothers. I think it starts there, and then, you know, it continues with, you know, my high school, college, stuff like that, you know. Just controlling what you can control. You can't control what happened in the past. All you can do is control the present and be positive and give 110%.
3: What was it like growing up in the McClain household? Your brothers are all athletes and competitive. Were your parents just referees, or they?

0: and I was the starting pitcher in an All-Star game. Who am I? I'll have your answer after this on the Reds Radio Network.
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0: As a rookie, I was flown to New York to appear on the Ed Sullivan Show. I started two World Series games for the Reds, game one and four of the same series. And I was the starting pitcher in an All-Star game for the Reds. Who am I? Reds Hall of Fame pitcher Jim O'Toole, and I'm Lance McAllister.
9: And this is the Cincinnati Reds pregame show. I'm Dave Armbruster. Jim O'Toole, by the way, spent nine seasons with the Reds, where he had a 94-81 record with 58 complete games. Ironically, his final big league season came with tonight's Reds opponent, the Chicago White Sox. That was back in 1967. The Reds welcome Rhett Lauder back to the mound tonight. This will be the right-hander's 21st appearance and 18th start. Lauder won three games in April and didn't win again until last Wednesday when he got the victory against the A's. In that game, he allowed two runs on four hits over six innings. In those 14 games between wins, Lauder's ERA ballooned to 6.67. This will be Lauder's first ever appearance against the White Sox. And this welcome back report is brought to you by Elk and Elk, serious lawyers for serious injuries, and an official sponsor of the Cincinnati Reds. Call 1-800-ELK-OHIO. Stick around. Tommy sits down with Reds manager Terry Francona next. This is the Reds Radio Network.
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14: Good look at the evidence, and we strongly feel that these are the

0: get those three runs. When you look at that inning, one thing that might go unnoticed is Ellie's opposite field hitting. A really nice piece of hitting. I got to believe that was by design, and we haven't seen him do that a lot. Where'd that come from?
1: No, well, I mean, right-handed, he's been way better. Like, you saw him earlier, he pulled a ball sharply foul, but then he stayed on it and hit the ball. You know, it was just a grounder, but it was through the hole. But I also thought his tagging up, you know, tagging up at second was easy. Tagging up at first, that's a big deal. Not everybody can do that and gets him into scoring position.
0: Then he does it again with the situational hitting late to get the sac fly, to get the go-ahead run home. What are you seeing from him? Because we talked yesterday about how he'd kind of been struggling a little bit. Some good at-bats, though, even when maybe the final line doesn't have a whole lot to show for it.
1: I agree. I thought he had some good swings. And like I said, their guy was phenomenal. So that's a tough night. I thought Togley also had a really good at-bat. You know, he comes up, runner on second, the ghost runner, and he hits that fly ball deep enough where we can tag. That's not luck. That's a good piece of hitting.
0: On the other side of things, you've got, going back to the pitching, Luis May has now thrown the ball really well back-to-back outings. He looks like a different pitcher. What are you noticing the most about him right now?
1: You know, so in AAA the last few weeks, he's been starting, and he's not like he's terribly stretched out, but he's having to pitch. He can't just rely on coming in and throwing. And to me, that's what it looks like right now. It looks like he's staying in his delivery. He's throwing strikes. I'll tell you what, you're right. You got to back it up. And he has now a couple times. But as he does this more, it's going to get very exciting.
0: That's Reds manager Terry Francona. It's the Reds and White Sox, game two of a three-game series coming up shortly. It has more of the pregame show next on the Reds Radio Network.
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10: Here's tonight's pitching matchup for Chicago. It's former Red Luis Castillo. He is 3-9 with a 5.30 ERA. Right-hander Rhett Lauder goes to the mound for Cincinnati. He's 4-7, his ERA 5.26. The Reds and White Sox are coming up next on the Reds Radio Network.
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0: Well, that last one at 96 for Castillo. Pretty good.
1: Friedel still looking for his first career hit off of Castillo. And Castillo starts with a first pitch slider right over the inside corner. Quickly, nothing and one on TJ Friedel. Rodriguez at first with two outs. Here's the 0-1 to Friedel. Way high and outside with a fastball, 95 miles an hour. It's a one ball, one strike count.
0: I say older for Castillo. Now, he's only 33 years old, but the Giants originally signed him as a free agent out of the Dominican Republic in 2011. So he's been around a while.
1: Pick to first, and Rodriguez dives back in safely. Now he's gone on to rack up 1,588 strikeouts. The active leader for Dominican-born pitchers in strikeouts. Here's the 1-1. Way off the outside corner to TJ Friedel. It's a two-ball, one-strike count. Friedel trying to snap an 0-for-19 over his last eight games. Only playing in his fourth game so far here in the month of August. 2-1. Friedel lifts a lazy fly into short left field. Here comes Tristan Peters. He'll make that catch with ease. Side retired, and the Reds go quietly in the second. Inning and a half complete. And it's nothing-nothing. Reds and White Sox here in Chicago on the Reds Radio Network.
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